0: He wants to get on with his life. And I think this is the best thing for him, best thing for his family and best thing for the government.
1: Meanwhile, Green Party leader Zach Polanski hasn't ruled out running for his Holborn and St Pancras constituency. It's been confirmed a newborn baby girl who was found at a property in Sheffield was stabbed to death. Officers responded to concerns for the child's welfare on Sunday. A British citizen's among 119 people who were rescued from the flooding disaster in Nepal yesterday. Foreigners were also among 26 people located in a collapsed tunnel. Manchester City have signed Enzo Fernandez for a record equaling £125 million. He'll move from Chelsea. And another weather record's been broken, with this summer the hottest ever in the UK. The Met Office says the average temperature between June and August was 16.
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0: From the Sky News Centre at 2, after taking questions for more than 3 hours from MPs yesterday, Andy Burnham's back in the Commons later for his first Prime Minister's questions. In his first address since entering Number 10, he promised to focus on problem-solving over point scoring. Former Tory Government Minister Michael Gove says Mr Burnham benefits from being compared to his predecessor.
1: His whole approach at the dispatch box, his first appearance there as Prime Minister, was warmer, more engaged than Keir Starmer. Starmer, I'm sure, his friends would say that the House of Commons was never his natural environment. But Andy Burnham seemed to the manner born.
0: The US and Iran have been exchanging fire again as hostilities continue between the two sides. Iranian state media is reporting that at least 4 people have been killed and several injured. The man accused of killing right-wing US influencer Charlie Kirk last year has pleaded not guilty on all 7 charges for alleged murder. A judge in Utah earlier ruled prosecutors could seek the death penalty. A survey suggests more than half of nurses say they've treated patients in corridors or other makeshift spaces. That's according to a poll by Marie Curie. It also identified problems with care planning for end of life. Dr. Sarah Holmes from the charity says the health bill in England is an opportunity to address the gaps.
2: The single patient record should be available to all professionals working in palliative and end-of-life care so that when people have made a plan for their end-of-life care that people can see it at the point of crisis.
0: Research suggests 1 in 3 workers over 50 haven't yet decided how they'll access their pension savings. Nearly half of women surveyed admitted they had little to no knowledge of their retirement options compared to just over a third of men. And Manchester City have agreed a deal with Chelsea to sign Enzo Fernandez for a record equaling £125 million.
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0: Yeah.
1: Thank you, and a good night and peace. Peace to you. And happy.
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0: From the Sky News Centre at 3, Andy Burnham faces his first Prime Minister's questions this lunchtime in another parliamentary test for the Labour leader. He made his first common speech as Prime Minister yesterday. The PM attacked the record of Margaret Thatcher and also laid out plans to boost the economy. Conservative leader Kemi Badenoch said his diagnosis of growth is completely wrong.
1: He thinks that if government spends more money, we will all get richer. That is not how this works. The Prime Minister said in his statement that everything has gone wrong since the 1980s. Still complaining about Margaret Thatcher. Yeah.
0: The man accused of killing US right-wing influencer Charlie Kirk has entered a not guilty plea on all seven charges for alleged murder. A judge in Utah earlier ruled that the case against 23-year-old Tyler Robinson should proceed to trial. The US says it's carried out a wave of strikes against Iran. US Central Command struck targets such as air defence sites, radar systems, maritime assets and facilities, mine laying capabilities and communications sites. Cleveland Police has been given an extra £2 million to tackle serious crime. It follows a spate of incidents in and around Middlesbrough, including the A66 crash, which killed two police officers and five young men almost 2 weeks ago. Alzheimer's campaigners, including the broadcaster Jon Snow, have written to Downing Street calling for a better plan to tackle the disease. They're backing calls from the Alzheimer's Society for patients to receive a diagnosis within 18 weeks of a GP referral. Kieran Winterburn is from the organisation.
2: Whether it's cancer, whether it's heart disease, whether it's a dodgy knee, there are targets in place to ensure that people receive a diagnosis and then referral through to treatment in an appropriate amount of time. That doesn't exist in dementia. That target is not in place.
0: And Manchester City have equaled the British transfer record. It's after paying 100...
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0: From the Sky News Centre at 4, after taking questions for more than 3 hours from MPs yesterday, Andy Burnham's back in the Commons later for his first Prime Minister's questions. In his first address since entering Number 10, he promised to focus on problem-solving over point scoring. Former Tory government minister Michael Gove says Mr Burnham benefits from being compared to his predecessor.
1: His whole approach at the dispatch box, his first appearance there as Prime Minister, was warmer, more engaged than Keir Starmer. Starmer, I'm sure, his friends would say that the House of Commons was never his natural environment. But Andy Burnham seemed to the manner born.
0: The US and Iran have been exchanging fire again as hostilities continue between the two sides. Iranian state media is reporting that at least four people have been killed and several injured. The man accused of killing right-wing US influencer Charlie Kirk last year has pleaded not guilty on all seven charges for alleged murder. A judge in Utah earlier ruled prosecutors could seek the death penalty. A survey suggests more than half of nurses say they've treated patients in corridors or other makeshift spaces. That's according to a poll by Marie Curie. It also identified problems with care planning for death. Dr. Sarah Holmes from the charity says the health bill in England is an opportunity to redress.
2: The single patient record should be available to all professionals working in palliative and end-of-life care so that when people have made a plan for their end-of-life care that people can see it at the point of crisis.
0: Research suggests one in three workers over 50 haven't yet decided how they'll access their pension savings. Nearly half of women surveyed admit they have little to no knowledge of their retirement options, compared with just over a third of men. And Manchester City have agreed a deal with Chelsea to sign Enzo Fernandez for a record-equalling 120...
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1: From the Sky News Centre at 5, Andy Burnham faces his first Prime Minister's questions this lunchtime in another parliamentary test for the Labour leader. He made his first common speech as Prime Minister yesterday. He attacked the record of Margaret Thatcher and the consequences of austerity and Brexit. But the PM also laid out his plans to boost the economy. Conservative leader Kemi Badenoch called his diagnosis of growth completely wrong.
2: He thinks that if government spends more money, we will all get richer. That is not how this works. The Prime Minister said in his statement that everything has gone wrong since the 1980s, still complaining about Margaret Thatcher. Yeah.
1: The man accused of killing US right-wing influencer Charlie Clark entered his not guilty plea on all seven charges for alleged murder. A judge in Utah earlier ruled that the case against the 23-year-old Tyler Robinson should proceed to trial. The US says it's carried out a wave of strikes against Iran. US Central Command struck targets such as air defence sites, radar systems, mine-laying capabilities and communications sites. Cleveland police have been given an extra £2 million to tackle serious crime. It's following a spate of incidents in and around Middlesbrough, including the A66 crash, which killed two police officers and five young men almost 2 weeks ago. Alzheimer's campaigners, including the broadcaster Jon Snow, have written to Downing Street calling for a better plan to tackle the disease. They're backing calls from the Alzheimer's Society for patients to receive a diagnosis within 18 weeks of a GP referral. Kieran Winterburn is from the organisation.
3: Whether it's cancer, whether it's heart disease, whether it's a dodgy knee, there are targets in place to ensure that people receive a diagnosis and then referral through to treatment in an appropriate amount of time. That doesn't exist in dementia. That target is not in place.
1: And former England cricket captain Ben Stokes has signed to play in Australia's T20.
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1: And everybody know the story of David and Goliath, but this is bigger than Trump. This is for the warrior, this is for you and I. This is for euphoria, give me a peace of mind. God is recording this, won't you look in the sky? Tell him that you got the behavior of your neighbor, even when stability's never in your favor. Fly with the turbulence, only last a minute. Land on your dreams and recognize you live it. 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Whoa. Run through the flames, there's more passion for me. Whoa. A class testimony just so the world can see.

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0: From the Sky News Centre at 6, new analysis reveals children as young as 6 in England are among those seeking crisis support for their mental health. Figures from NHS England reveal more than 75,000 young people attended emergency departments last year with a mental health concern, a 36% rise since 2019. Dr. Sam Jones from the Royal College of Paediatrics believes there's an unmet need for young people.
1: Within the community and at earlier stages, the emergency departments are always open. It's where families and young people come when they feel that they have nowhere else to go. And if we're seeing that over and over again, there has to be that this is a symptom of something wider occurring.
0: Well, the government says it's opening more than 150 new facilities. Andy Burnham's to face his first Prime Minister's questions this lunchtime. Experts claim the Chancellor has a large hole to fill in next month's budget after government long-term borrowing costs hit a 28-year high. Court documents suggest Tiger Woods will attend a change of plea hearing in America following a car crash in Florida in March. The golf legend denied drink driving. Consumer group Which? Says it set up a fake Downing Street listing on Booking.com to expose what it calls systemic security failures. The listing site says the test wasn't a true reflection of customers' experiences. Ariana Grande has taken to the stage for one last time before stepping away from the spotlight. The singer ended her Eternal Sunshine tour in London last night. She thanked her cheering fans at the O2 Arena.
2: Thank you for all your effort that you put into making this so special. 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I have loved every minute of this with you all, and I just want to make sure I express how grateful I am. Thank you, and I love you so much.
0: And Manchester City.
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know how I live and try to look proud, but you're not in the slightest. It's happening now and it's always been like this, like this, like this, like this.

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0: Sharp rise in children, some as young as six, seeking mental health support at A&E in England. The Royal College of Paediatrics and Child Health has analysed NHS data and found a 36% increase since 2019. The fastest rise has been among 6 to 9-year-olds. Our correspondent Graham Stottart has more.
1: Figures also revealed that more than 300 of those who went into A&E last year with a mental health concern were waiting more than 72 hours for appropriate care. That's up from 55.
0: Well, the government insists it's investing in additional facilities, including in schools. Hundreds of dementia carers say they're waiting more than 6 months for a diagnosis, with almost half admitting the delays affected their work. Campaigners want to see the condition confirmed within 18 weeks of a referral. Andy Burnham's facing his first Prime Minister's questions in the job later. Long-term government borrowing costs hitting a 28-year high could impact spending plans in next month's budget. Russia's response to the UK helping Ukraine with missile technology has been called a military secret by Vladimir Putin. He was asked if military bases could be targeted. Ariana Grande says she'll always cherish her Eternal Sunshine tour after performing her final show before stepping away from the public eye. Last month, the singer's representatives criticised what they called endless ongoing public scrutiny. These fans who watched at London's O2 Arena yesterday support her decision.
2: Everyone just needs to shush online. Everyone needs to keep to themselves.
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0: And surprise Wimbledon semi-finalist Arthur Ferry's gone out in the first round of the US Open. The British tennis number one was beaten in straight sets by 13th seed Lorenzo Musetti. That's the latest. I'm Cam Hall.
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I like them Spanish girls, I like them Italian girls. I like the French girls, and I like Scandinavian girls.

hate to give the satisfaction asking how you're doing now. 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Just what you wanted. Look at you, cool guy, you got it. I see the parties and diamonds. Sometimes when I close my eyes, 6 months of torture you sold to some forbidden paradise. I loved you truly.

0: Children as young as six have gone to A&D departments in England seeking help with their mental health. The Royal College of Paediatrics and Child Health says NHS data shows the number of under-18s who've attended is up by just over a third since 2019. In June, Children's Commissioner Dame Rachel D'Souza also warned of more youngsters reaching crisis point.
1: These are the children who went through lockdown, who were out of school. These are the children who've seen their parents go through the cost of living crisis. These are the children who've been online and, you know, using their devices and gaming.
0: Well, the government insists it's investing in additional facilities, including in schools. Hundreds of families say they've had to wait months or even years for a dementia diagnosis for a loved one. Campaigners are backing calls for a new national standard that would see patients receive a diagnosis within 18 weeks of a GP referral. 16 people have been killed and 28 more injured after a bus crash in the South Sinai area of Egypt. Authorities say the region's a popular tourist hotspot. A consumer group's accused Booking.com of systemic security failures after it was able to create a fake listing for 10 Downing Street, Amani Rana reports.
2: Which says payment was processed for a week-long stay, which its researchers had advertised as a one-bedroom apartment. They only briefly opened the booking window, but they also left a bogus review about hanging out with Larry the cat, which they say, despite moderator checks, was added almost immediately. Booking.com criticised it as a limited test which didn't trigger automatic fraud controls because the property wasn't open and bookable.
0: Andy Burnham's preparing for his first Prime Minister's questions in the Commons later. A 3.5-hour grilling day saw him insist he plans to change what he calls the failed economic model. And Manchester City have equaled the British transfer record. They've paid Chelsea £125 million for midfielder Enzo Fernandez. That's the latest. I'm Cam Hall.
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1: Shmoo FM. At 9, analysis of NHS England's data suggests a surge in the number of children going to A&D for mental health support. It's up 36% since 2019, with the biggest increases in 6 to 9-year-olds. The Royal College of Paediatrics has called it a national crisis. Child development psychologist Dr. Katie Daubney thinks tech's partly to blame.
2: Children are accessing screens for longer, far earlier. All of these things may be contributing to making it harder for children to adapt, because children develop an ability to regulate themselves in interaction with their environment.
1: The government insists it's opening new facilities and improving help available in schools. 16 people have been killed in a bus crash in Egypt in a heavily touristed area. The southern Sinai Peninsula is popular for diving and snorkeling in the Red Sea. Iranian media is claiming 5 people have been killed in a US airstrike that hit a wedding. There's been a fresh exchanges of attacks. Andy Burnham faces his first Prime Minister's questions this lunchtime. It's as long-term government borrowing costs hit a 28-year high, which could impact spending plans in next month's budget. Ariana Grande says she'll always cherish her Eternal Sunshine tour after performing her final show before stepping away from the public eye. Last month, the singer's representatives criticised what they called ongoing public scrutiny. They announced she'd take some time out after last night's concert in London. These fans who watched at the O2 Arena support her.
3: Everyone just needs to shush online. 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
1: And Booking.com's criticised a witch investigation after it's let researchers list and take payment for a stay at 10 Downing Street. It claims the test was limited and didn't activate its automatic fraud controls. That's the latest. I'm Cam Hall.
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0: From the Sky News Centre at 10, and breaking news, two men and two women have been charged with murder after the death of a newborn baby girl in Sheffield. Police were called to an address in the Winkerbank area on Sunday. Children as young as six in England are among those seeking crisis support for their mental health. NHS England data reveals more than 75,000 young people attended A&E last year with a mental health concern, a 36% rise since 2019. Dr. Sam Jones from the Royal College of Paediatrics believes there's an unmet need.
1: Within the community and at earlier stages, the emergency departments are always open. It's where families and young people come when they feel that they have nowhere else to go. And if we're seeing that over and over again, there has to be that this is a symptom of something wider occurring.
0: Well, the government insists it's opening more than 150 new facilities. 16 people have been killed and 28 others hurt in a bus crash in Egypt. It's in the heavily touristed South Sinai Peninsula. Booking.com has criticised an investigation by which it accused the listing site of systemic security failures. It says the consumer group ran a limited test when it advertised a fake stay at 10 Downing Street. Sport, and Arthur Ferry's out of the US Open. The Wimbledon semi-finalist was beaten in straight sets by 13th seed Lorenzo Musetti in New York. The British tennis number one says it was a disappointing performance.
2: I was a bit short today, didn't serve so well. I think that was the main difference. He served really well and I was struggling in that regard. Yeah, just didn't manage to kind of get the engine fully going, and it is what it is, and ready to move forward.
0: Top men's seed Alexander Zverev is through, and Celine Dion's been spotted singing with fans outside a hotel in Paris, where she's returning to the stage this month. The singer's continuing her return after being diagnosed with stiff person syndrome. That's the latest. I'm Cam
3: You're
0: Hall.
3: Listening to
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0: And that was for Arisha, and it was for Yvette. And the song was, Daniela?
1: Breathe.
0: Breathe, and it's for Yvette and Arisha.
2: And that was by...
3: Okay.
2: Artist.
1: It's Prodigy.
0: Prodigy. Yeah. That was Artist.
3: Okay,
0: enjoy.
3: Good morning, folks. Welcome along on a Wednesday morning, as usual. And we've got loads of songs coming up on the show today, do we? So
0: yes,
3: we have. Up on the show
0: got,
3: today.
0: We've got lots more. We've got Queen and Bob Marley, and there are lots more.
3: And many more.
0: Aye.
3: And welcome back to you again, Linda. How are you doing today?
2: Oh, super, super.
0: Mm-hmm. And how are you doing, Ella?
1: I'm okay, you?
0: Because you got a half day, did you?
1: Okay.
0: No.
1: Yeah, I'm fine. I'm okay.
0: Aye, because...
3: Okay.
0: Enjoy the show. Enjoy the show, Linda and
1: Daniela.
0: Aye, okay.
3: Right. Anyway, Linda, we're ready to go again, as usual, on a Wednesday morning, as
2: yeah,
3: usual.
2: Busy, busy, busy.
0: I was in the walk last week.
3: Mm-hmm. Well, I did a walk as well. I enjoyed it.
0: I done it with a pool club.
3: And I did it with them and that.
0: Right.
3: I enjoyed that walk.
0: I think we are getting a free drink for Gordon, I think, for next week. Remember,
3: we'll
0: do not walk
3: tonight because we'll talk about that later on the show.
0: Mm-hmm. All right.
3: Okay, right.
0: Are you got the next song?
3: Yes. We're going to move on. So what's the next song on
2: the
3: show today?
2: The song is Royals by Lorde.
0: Royals?
3: Oh, okay.
2: And it's for Melissa. I haven't heard of this, but I'll maybe know the song once I hear it.
3: All right, and so enjoy, folks.
0: Enjoy.

0: Okay, that was Lord, and that was Melissa.
1: Melissa, yeah, and it was the song was Royals.
0: Thank you very much for that one, Linda. Anyway, good morning again. Welcome along.

0: I mean Donald has got some way over Donald.
1: Okay.
0: Remember, you what?
1: And you know what? One. Guess what?
0: What?
1: Today I'm going with you to Celtic Park.
2: I know.
0: Are you going with him, Monday?
2: Celtic and Aberdeen.
0: Are you going with him, Leah?
1: No. I'm going myself. I'm going.
0: You say Aberdeen plays Celtic?
1: Celtic and I, yeah. Celtic Park.
0: You know who that team is?
1: Yeah.
0: Grant, Steve. Mm. Hey, Grant. Maybe a draw, Grant.
1: Okay, and then of course, Linda, you're going to be the game on Saturday, aren't you?
2: Yeah, we're going to the Kilmarnock game on Saturday.
0: Are you? Mm. Time you leaving, Linda? You and Kenny?
1: Well, I'm actually meeting Linda at 2:30, Linda.
2: Yeah, I'm meeting Kenny at the Pataudry Bar at 2:30.
0: Are you? Yeah. Are you?
1: And then we're heading off.
2: Silly. Then we're just heading off to the game.
1: And then we're heading off down to the game after that.
0: Right.
2: But it's my weekend off, so after the game, I'm going up to the pub.
0: Are you? Oh, I see. You want to be drinking, are you?
2: Of course.
1: just the usual, Linda.
2: Yes, aye. Saturday night. You'll be out as well on Saturday night, won't you?
1: Always out on a Saturday night.
0: Mm-hmm. I've got a question, right?
1: Right, on you go.
0: See a New Street. Mm-hmm. Two bus up we saw now.
1: Right.
0: Okay, I think it's got to be the 19 back to Union Street again, and it's got back to Broad Street again. The 19 goes to Celts. Mm-hmm. They gone back to 19's gone back to Union Street and back to Broad Street. I think it's got to be the 17. I think it'll be the 18. Mm-hmm. They might be going to Market Street by the 18.
2: We'll just have to wait and see.
1: And also, there's an awful lot of roadworks happening just now, is it?
2: Oh, I know. It's terrible on Great Northern Road. Terrible.
0: Yeah. Aye, because...
1: But they're getting there.
0: See, after we mean down a little leaf here, we might get the bus up at the... We get a bus there, mm-hmm. going up, and we come off at Manor Walk, mm-hmm. and we get there, 727?
1: Okay.
0: 272? Is that right, Donella?
3: Mm-hmm. Yeah.
1: Right. After the next song, we're going to mention a few names, and you'll be mentioning a few names
0: aye.
1: As well. So,
0: and I'm calling the next song.
1: Over the next song
0: the
1: right
0: next
1: now.
0: Song is
3: Midnight Sun.
0: Midnight Sun
3: by Zara Larson, and it's for Sophia.
0: Enjoy, Sophia.

0: And that was for Sophia. And then Joy. And the artist?
1: Zara Larsen.
0: Zara Larsen.
1: Midnight.
0: Midnight. And it's for?
1: That was a lovely tune. Aye. For Sophia.
0: And Sophia. You like, I know you like it, do you?
1: Yeah,
0: I see you dancing there.
1: Did you like it, Linda?
2: Yeah, I like that.
3: Okay.
0: Linda, you say.
3: Do you not like?
0: When you say there's a song, yeah. A song for you.
2: Yeah, but I never requested that one.
0: Why?
1: Why? Because she didn't.
0: Oh, okay. You go aside. Eva, you go aside.
2: No, Danielle, I never requested that one either.
0: I did.
3: Right then, Davey, we've got a few names to mention while I'm here now.
0: Yes, you are.
3: We were playing pool last night in Legends.
0: Yes.
3: It was a close game.
0: Okay.
3: We got beat 8-6.
0: 8-6.
3: And boy, one of our players put it to the black. It was a good shot, but the fight was in at the same time, and we lost. But anyway, I'd like to say hello again. And I can't forget Susan, because Susan always asks me to mention her name. So anyway, Susan, I hope you keep a good work going, and I will see you soon. And I would like to say hello to Tommy as well. Tommy always listens in to my show.
2: And there's a song being played for you next week, Susan. Kenny's putting out a request for you this week.
3: We've been on a request for you for next week, okay? So, so anyway, I'd like to mention Chris as well. Chris and other people that was taking part in the pool team last night. Right. Anyway, Chris, enjoy the show, and I will see you soon. Hey, Davey, we've got a few names to mention.
0: Hey, remember I mentioned Phil, remember?
3: Oh, I kind of forget Phil. Anyway, good morning to you as well, Phil.
0: Hi,
3: and I hope you're listening to my show today as well.
0: Right, I'm going to say hello to Demi. She was at the walk as well. She done the Aberdeen walk as well. And I'm going to say hello. I'm going to say hello to Demi, and I'll see her. And I'll see Demi later on. And Amy, and Grant's wife, and that's Grant. And he's a Celtic fan.
2: I suppose you kind of help that.
3: I know, Ken. It's not good enough, is it?
0: Well, he's a Celtic fan, is he?
2: I know, it's a shame.
0: Why? How was that a shame, like? How was that a shame, Linda?
3: I know. And
0: you've
3: got
0: Linda.
3: Celtic fans, you've got Rangers fans, and then what else have we got?
0: And Demi's a Rangers fan.
3: A Hearts fan, and
0: I bet she winds me up with
3: it. Nowadays.
0: I bet Demi winds me up with it. I'm going to say hello to my uncle, Anna.
3: Right.
0: I saw him yesterday.
3: Okay.
0: He never looked like any sportworker look, did he? Did she? Aye, sportworker, Brian, sportworker.
1: Yeah.
0: And I saw, and I got to say hello to Hazel and Simone and everybody out there.
3: And many more.
0: Many, including Sid and Michelle. She's got to be Sid with Skylar.
3: Okay.
0: She's not got to be in today. Be Amy, Grant, everybody.
3: Right.
0: I'm going to mention first, Jagoda. She's coming in with Carl today.
3: Right.
0: And I'll see her soon. And I'll see you soon, Jagoda. And Georgia as well.
3: Is that it? Right, Linda. Have you got a few names to mention while you're here as well?
2: I'll mention my sons, Danny and Sean. And Sam, Sean's girlfriend.
0: Right. How is he doing?
2: Listening.
0: How's your son's doing?
2: Super, I hope.
0: Right. And how about you, Daniela? Are you in the mansion?
3: And of course, you've got your bingo one out, haven't you?
2: Yes, I hope I win.
0: You got to win?
2: I hope so.
0: Are you winning last week?
2: No.
0: Me no, you only won last week.
2: I don't know.
0: Okay. But you need to win this time.
3: Okay,
0: you need to win, Linda.
3: We're going to move on now and carry on to the next song.
2: Yeah.
3: I'm not sure it's a song. It's actually Paul Weller.
2: Yeah.
3: And the name of the song is, Linda?
2: You Do Something to Me.
3: You Do Something for Me. And
0: and it's for you.
2: Yeah,
3: we'll wait and see what happens. Well, anyway, here we go.

0: Okay, there. I hope you enjoyed that one indeed. That was You Do Something For Me, and that was Powell and I hope you enjoyed that one indeed. Okay.
1: I'm gonna do the song. This is Bob Marley. I think I choose a song.
0: Yeah, I've chosen a song, have you?
1: Aye. And it's Bob Marley.
2: And it's One Love.
0: And what's
2: One
0: the name Love. Of the song, David?
1: One Love.
2: One Love.
1: And it was me, special for Disco Dave. And that's okay. Me. Enjoy. And Bob Marley. Enjoy.

0: Well, that was for me, especially AM for Disco Day.
1: And you want
0: Bob Marley?
1: I enjoyed that song. I liked that one.
2: Yeah,
1: from Bob Marley.
0: Sure do I.
1: Really did you like that one, Linda?
3: Oh yeah, definitely, definitely. It's a classic, isn't it?
2: Yeah.
0: Right.
1: It is a classic.
0: It was for me. Mm-hmm. I enjoyed that. Now.
1: Did you enjoy that one as well?
2: Yeah, I did.
0: Mm-hmm. Of course you did. She enjoyed it.
1: Do you like Bob Marley?
2: Yeah, I do.
1: You do like Bob Marley?
2: Yeah, I do.
0: You like Bob Marley, like?
1: I do like a bit of Bob Marley, yeah?
2: Yeah, he's a legend.
0: He did.
1: It was a bit of wiggy, you know.
3: It was a fly.
0: Oh. A fly
1: in the studio. What's going on here?
0: Hi, okay.
1: Okay.
0: You can
1: see. Wait, we're going to move on now again to the next song.
3: You know, yeah.
1: Go on. Oh. The next song is for Susie Liston.
3: Yep.
1: Uh-huh. And the name of the song is Linda?
3: Pretty Green Eyes.
1: Pretty Green Eyes,
0: isn't it? I've got green eyes, like.
3: And it's by Ultra Beat.
0: I think I've got green eyes.
1: And enjoy.

0: Okay. Linda, you went and they have dancing to that song,
1: yeah,
0: was it?
1: Yeah, well, that's the 80s. That's my era.
2: You sure it's 80s?
3: Yeah.
2: Okay, then, I think it's...
0: Anyway, that was...
1: Pretty Green Eyes. By Ultrabeat for Susie.
0: That is a good dancey tune, that one. Yeah, I like that one.
1: Yeah, it's a really good dancey tune.
2: Okay, but I can... you're come out. Maybe 1983?
0: I don't know. We'll find out. We'll work it out when the next song comes on.
2: I think it's special for you, is it, Linda? You asked for this song, did you?
1: No, I never. It is a Linda, but it's not me.
2: Well, sure, you're Linda.
3: Yeah, but maybe.
1: Oh, but there's lots of other Lindas.
0: Okay, get it. Move on to the next song.
2: What is it, song? Styles?
3: It's American Girls.
2: Men and Girls.
3: Harry Styles.
2: This is for Linda. Enjoy.
0: And enjoy the show.

0: that was American Girls, and then and it's for Linda. And it's American Girls.
1: Did you hear that one, Linda?
0: And of sales.
1: Mm-hmm. Okay.
0: All right. Right, get it.
1: Right. Now I'm going to move on to the next song right now, shall we? We're 20 minutes left on the show, so we'll just move on and carry with the next song. The next song is, oh, this is Dolly Parton, this time this is Jolene. Well, she passed away last week as well.
2: Yeah, no, that was so sad. So
1: and
2: sad.
1: Of course, I thought I'd play this one again. And it's for
2: Nancy.
1: Nancy, thank and you. Enjoy.
0: Enjoy, Bonnie Tyler.

0: Okay, there. I hope you enjoyed that one indeed. That was Dolly Parton, that was Jolene, and that was for Nancy. I hope you enjoyed that one indeed.
1: And
0: Nancy.
1: This is for Juice Garden, and it's for Daniela.
2: And it's I Want You.
1: I Want You. Enjoy, Daniela.

0: Hello, Garrick.
1: Okay. Wait, what was that again, Linda? That song you saw just now? You're singing that one, David.
0: Donella, it was for Donella. And who is it?
2: Savage Garden.
0: And it's for...
2: I want you.
0: And it's for Donella. I'm starting to dream of you.
1: Okay. You wouldn't have paid attention there. What was going on here?
0: My joking.
1: Never mind.
0: Say the next song, Kelly.
1: Right, the next song is going to be this Talking Heads this time.
3: Mm-hmm.
1: And it's Once in a...
3: Once in a Lifetime.
1: And it's for...
3: Jaden.
1: And Enjoy.
0: Okay. Now,

laserem.

0: Okay, well, how was you that one indeed? That was in a lifetime, and that was Talking Heads, and that's for.
1: And that was for Jaden.
0: And enjoy that next, one indeed.
2: The next song will be for Alison, and it's You're My Best Friend, and it's Queen by for Alison. Enjoy, Alison.

0: I was speaking to Nick Collison. Enjoy, and it's one of my best friends. And it's for Alison.
1: You were dancing, you were waving to that song. You liked that one, didn't you?
0: Yes. Okay. I think you played somebody.
1: Yeah. Right, Linda, do you like that one as well?
2: Oh, yes. Queen's a legend, aren't they?
0: Right.
1: Mm-hmm. Right, we've just got a few minutes of the chat, Linda. Yes. Until you finish off with the final song. Mm-hmm. So, anyway, Linda, me and you will be going to the football on Saturday, aren't we?
2: Yeah, and we've got to win. We can't have Kilmarnock winning, because I haven't won a game yet, so...
1: I know.
2: Hopefully we'll beat them.
1: And then, of course, Anella, what are you going to be up to yourself this weekend, apart from...
3: I'm stuck with David.
1: Are you with David this weekend,
3: yes,
1: are you?
3: Yes, I am. Working both Saturdays and Sundays.
1: Are you doing anything special on Saturday, Will?
3: Yeah, he'll do his usual. We'll go to British Heart.
2: Yeah.
3: Edit his meeting, Karen.
1: By 12.
3: Yeah. Yeah. And then, yeah.
0: Bam, happy. Man, you won 5-0.
1: Okay, do another bit in then. Can you win 5-1?
0: 5-1, yes. Well done, man, you.
1: Right,
3: And
1: so,
3: how about you, Kenny?
2: How's Liverpool doing, Kenny?
0: Mm.
1: Liverpool, we got another point again on Saturday. We drew 2-2.
2: Oh, well,
1: at least
2: you drew.
1: I think the first game of the season was 2-2 as well.
0: Mm-hmm. 2-2, okay.
1: Right, when I started off not bad, we almost lost twice. We almost lost, but at least we got a point. And we didn't get beat.
3: Mm-hmm. You never walk alone.
1: Which is good.
3: That's their slogan.
0: Is only the Man U one?
3: No.
2: No.
0: I thought
3: it was. No, I don't know what Man U one is.
1: I can't remember.
3: I know Liverpool is YNBA.
1: Anyway. You know. So anyway, I'll be there tonight at Celtic Park.
2: Good luck, Aberdeen tonight.
1: You know what? I think it'll be better with a point, be honest.
2: Well, this is it. I would be happy if
1: Celtic anything can happen tonight.
2: Celtic and Aberdeen drew tonight. I would be happy with that.
0: Or I think it'd be a draw.
2: That's what I said.
1: I do hope so. Said. As long as we don't get hammered like 5-0 or 6-0.
2: Well, that's what I'm worried about.
1: But we'll wait and see what happens.
0: Right.
1: Anyway, we need to stop there, and we need to say it's time. It's just about time to come to the end of our show again. We'll be back next week again, Linda.
2: Hopefully.
0: Are you on me next week?
3: I don't know.
1: Okay.
3: How about Linda? What are you doing this weekend?
2: Well, this weekend, as I say, I'm going to the football.
0: With Kenny,
2: but supposed to be my weekend off. So after that, I'm meeting my husband in my local pub, The Grays Inn, up at Maastricht.
3: That'll be lovely.
1: We need to say my goodbye. Thanks for listening.
2: Not quite yet.
1: I hope you'll hear us all at the same time next week. Okay?
2: Yeah, but... Mm-hmm. And so are you all day with David on Saturday and Sunday?
3: Yes, I'm all day. Uh-huh. All day.
0: All day now.
3: Yeah.
2: Saturday and Sunday.
3: Yeah, I think all day on Sunday. I'm sure. But I'm not sure about Saturday. I think it's a half day, so
2: Well, that's fine then. That's fine.
0: Right.
2: So you doing anything in the afternoon on Saturday?
3: I think David will want to go on a bus trip as usual.
0: Mm-hmm. All right.
3: On Saturday after meeting Karen.
0: Right.
1: Yeah. We need to move on now. We need to finish off the final song.
3: So, yeah. So, Linda, I wish you all the best for this weekend.
2: Yes, I'm looking forward to the football.
1: Right.
2: Come on, you Reds!
1: Right, next song is Temptations, Michael.
3: So, it's goodbye from me. It's
0: goodbye from me.
3: It's goodbye from
2: Kenny. Goodbye from Linda. Hopefully, I'll see you next Wednesday.
0: See you next week.
1: Finish off with the final song, Temptations, Michael.
2: Yeah, Temptations.
0: Who's it for?
3: And it's for
2: David.
1: Okay. Till next week. Take care. Bye.
0: Bye.

0: From the Sky News Centre at 11, two men, including a 19-year-old and two women, have been charged with murder after a newborn baby girl was stabbed to death in Sheffield. Police were called to an address in the Winkerbank area on Sunday. A 15-year-old girl has also been charged with perverting the course of justice. Analysis of NHS England's data suggests a surge in the number of children going to A&E for mental health support. It's up 36% since 2019, with the biggest increases in 6 to 9-year-olds. The Royal College of Paediatrics has called it a national crisis. Child development psychologist Dr. Katie Daubney thinks tech's partly to blame.
1: Children are accessing screens for longer, far earlier. All of these things may be contributing to making it harder for children to adapt. Because children develop an ability to regulate themselves in interaction with their environment.
0: Well, the government insists it's opening new facilities and improving help available in schools. 21 people have been killed in a bus crash in Egypt. It happened this morning in the heavily touristed South Sinai area. Ex-pop star Gary Glitter has pleaded not guilty to 8 charges of historical sex offences in the 70s and 80s. Allegations concern a girl aged between 8 and 11. Almost half of carers of those with dementia report waiting more than 6 months for a diagnosis. The Alzheimer's Society wants a national standard to ensure it happens within 18 weeks of a GP referral. Kieran Winterburns from the charity.
2: Whether it's cancer, whether it's heart disease, whether it's a dodgy knee, there are targets in place to ensure that people receive a diagnosis and then referral through to treatment in an appropriate amount of time. That doesn't exist in dementia. That target is not in place.
0: Number 10 says it's bringing forward a commission on social care reform in England. And a consumer group says it was able to create a fake listing for 10 Downing Street on booking.com. The listing site criticised what it says was a limited test by Which.
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Hi, it's John here again with the Mixtape Show, and that was number one song in the heavens, Sparks, followed by Cars, Gary Numan. Well, for this hour, I thought I'd play some 80s tunes with an electric feel, though, to be honest, that first two were from 1979, but figured close enough. And you're also going to hear during the show some one-hit wonders, because I do like a one-hit wonder, and of course you'll get the customary two in a row. So I think I'll move on, and I'm going to give you some Soft Cell and Yazoo.

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1: So that was Say Hello, Wave Goodbye and Nobody's Diary, actually a couple of my favourite tracks from both our bands. Huge fan of Alison Moyer's voice. I've got a lot of her solo work at home as well. Just a pity I wasn't quick enough to get a ticket for our show at the Music Hall later this year. To say I would have loved to have seen it, but unfortunately, wasn't quick enough. Same last year, funny enough. So, as I says, I like a one-hit wonder, so I think we'll give you a couple of those. Here's Fiction Factory and The Mobiles.

Yeah, and that was, feels like heaven. And Drowning in Berlin. Interesting fact, the two guys from the Fiction Factory, I used to see them on a regular basis at the venue. There used to be in a band called the RBs, and then when they split up, they made up the Fiction Factory. Just an interesting fact for you. Now, if you want to contact Smoo, you can in various ways. You can contact his WhatsApp. That's 077-599-89983. That's 077-599-89983. You can also phone 01224-483-413. I'll say that again with my teeth in. 01224-483-413. You can also email us, studio@smoo.org.uk. You can also find us on Facebook, Instagram and TikTok. Now, I think it's time for we're two in a row, so this week it's going to be Simple Minds.

Oh, that was somewhere. Let's try that again. Someone somewhere in summertime, followed by the waterfront. Absolutely brilliant band. I mean, I could have picked so many songs by them to put in a two in a row. Followed them right from the early days. Life in a Day, Chelsea Girl. But as I said, I do like One Hit Wonder, so I'm going to carry on with the music and I'm going to give you the Lotus Eaters, the Mighty Wah and the Icicle Works. Here you go.

0: So you got the first picture of you, the story of the blues, and love is a wonderful colour. Although I do think Mighty Wah had another tune. I'm not sure if it did chart. I'm sure it was Come Back, the story of the Reds. But sad to say, time's running out, and I'm going to have to leave you now. I'm going to leave you with The Stranglers, Strange Little Girl, and Fantastic Day. Haircut 100. Bye now.
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0: From the Sky News Centre at midday, two men, including a 19-year-old and two women, have been charged with murder after a baby girl was stabbed to death in Sheffield. They're due in court today, Barry Weir reports.
1: The four defendants plus a 15-year-old girl are also accused of perverting the course of justice by trying to cover up the newborn's death. The baby girl was found by police in the Winkerbank area of the city on Sunday morning after a search of a home. Two other women arrested on suspicion of murder remain on bail.
0: Andy Burnham's about to face MPs in his first go at Prime Minister's questions. The economy and devolution to English regions took centre stage during a three-hour stint in the Commons yesterday. Welsh First Minister Rhina Pjorworth says his government in Cardiff needs its own arrangements to empower people.
2: I think it's very important that the Prime Minister understands the difference between a nation and a region of England. We need a strong Senedd, a strong Welsh government in order to make that happen. And that is a point that I made very, very directly to the Prime Minister. And he gets it, I think.
0: Meanwhile, the interest rate investors' demand for short and long-term government borrowings ticked up again after yesterday's 28-year high. The Mayor of London, Lord Sadiq Khan, says he's been scammed after he was found guilty of failing to tax a car he denies owning. The DVLA's reviewing the case. There's been an increase in children, most notably 6 to 9-year-olds, going to A&E for crisis support for their mental health. The Royal College of Paediatrics and Child Health has analysed NHS data in England. Poundland could have a new owner before Christmas. It's thought its current parent company's looking to agree a deal before the busy trading period. And Matthew Perry's life is to be explored in a new three-part Netflix documentary. The actor, best known for playing Chandler Bing in Friends, died from the effects of ketamine in 2023. Titled The One with Matthew Perry, the series will feature previously unseen
3: You're
0: family.
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0: From the Sky News Centre at 1, four people, including a 19-year-old man, have been charged with the murder of a newborn baby girl in Sheffield. Police found her body in the Winker Bank area of the city on Sunday morning. A 15-year-old girl is also accused of perverting the course of justice. The Prime Minister insists he's taking the action necessary to get to the country's debt costs down. At his first PMQs, Andy Burnham's been questioned by the Conservative leader about savings he intends to bring in. Yesterday, the rate investors' demand to lend to the government hit a 28-year high. Tory leader Kemi Badenoch says people are nervous because the government talks about spending but not cuts.
1: The markets are clearly worried that we now have a spendthrift Prime Minister who wants to say yes to everyone but cannot tell us where the money is coming from. He needs to pay for all his new promises.
0: A convicted killer's admitted murdering his friend in South London on New Year's Eve. 48-year-old Daniel Levy had previously stabbed and set his grandmother on fire in 2000. The European Commission chief says an attempted drone attack in eastern Germany will not be tolerated.
2: We are in a new era of European security. European investment in defence strengthens NATO and re-energises our industrial base. We will continue and we will deter anyone who attacks our freedom and our security.
0: Ursula von der Leyen claims it marks a new escalation against the continent from Russia. She says last month's attack, which grounded flights at Leipzig airport, used military-grade material and could have caused deaths if successful. Child mental health experts are warning more youngsters are reaching crisis point. Some six-year-olds have been waiting to be seen in A&D departments in England. And France's president will join the King, Queen and Prime Minister in walking the length of the Bayeux Tapestry this afternoon. It's on display in the British Museum for the next year. That's the latest. I'm Cam Hall.

FM. I'm Hamish Wilkinson. I'll be here next hour playing you some of the best music from years gone. Yeah, things underway with a great London band, The Falls and Birch Tree. Let's go back to 2003, believe it or not, with R.E.M.

My opinion, one of their best songs. R.E.M. and Bad Day. We'll play it for you, especially if you're having a bit of a bad day. Yeah, why not? So what's coming up in the show? Some great music from the Blue Lovelies, the Bell Stars, Temptations, the Cranberries, and from 1985, The Cult, She Sells Sanctuary. On Bits and Pieces on Shmoo FM.

No, no, but you might remember when this was in an advert for beer. Yeah. Which we displayed in Glasgow, actually. Mm-hmm. That's a cult from 1985. She Sells Sanctuary. Let's go back to 1990 with Toto. It's My Life.

0: Let's Talk Talk. It's My Life. You probably remember the No Doubt version, which was released way back in, like, 2009, is it? Yeah, somewhere about there. But there's the original from Talk Talk. It's My Life.
1: 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Let's see what he has found on Shmoo FM.

The sound from the 1975, all the way back in 2016. Wow, how time flies. Let's go back even further back to 1990 with some Phil Collins.

0: featured on his But Hit Serious album, It's Just Hits. Phil Collins, Something Happened on the Way to Heaven. Lastly, two back to back, Blue Radleys and the Bell Stars on Bits and Pieces of Shmoo FM.
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Vaults of Time. The Bell Stars there from the Sign of Times. And Wake Up Boo from the Blue Vadleys. Right here in bits and pieces of Shmoo FM. Let's continue with the classics. Yes, the Cardinals. With My Favorite Game.

few classics from the archives. That's been our chat, Ariane, which you don't normally hear on the radio, but I like to play it. Plus this from Al Stewart. And Time Passages. Still to come, we've got some Taylor Swift's and Killers. And Linger from the Cranberries on Bits and Pieces on Schmoo.

0: That's the Cowboys and Linger. Right here, Bits and Pieces on Shmoo FM. We're here at this time every week, playing some of the best music from today and years gone by. Still to come, we've got The Killers and also, which I think is one of the best songs she's ever done, from Taylor Swift.
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Taylor Swift. And they say I was going to play you some Robbie Williams, but we'll leave it till some other time, because we've run out of time. Let me squeeze in one more song. It's from The Killers, since from way back in 2005. Smile Like You Mean It. Until the next time.

0: From the Sky News Centre at 2, Tiger Woods has been banned from driving for 5 years following a car crash in Florida in March. He's pleaded no contest to reckless and careless driving after initially denying driving under the influence. Two men and two women have been remanded in custody after appearing in court charged with murdering a newborn baby in Sheffield. Post-mortem tests show the girl, who was found in the Winkerbank area on Sunday, died from stab wounds. The Tory leader says markets are charging the UK more to borrow because they see a Prime Minister who can't control spending. The issue of how tightly Andy Burnham is going to hold the purse strings was central during his first PMQs in the Commons. He gave his optimistic outlook for the way forward, though.
1: Positivity, Mr. Speaker, a sense of possibility, growth in every postcode. Let this country believe in itself again. Let people have some hope. And that is what this government will do.
0: More than one in 10 children aged 13 to 15 say they've received sexual messages online in the past year. 25% of girls who received such messages said they came from an adult. London Mayor Sadiq Khan claims he's the victim of a scam after he was convicted of failing to tax a car. He says he doesn't own the Nissan Micra involved, and the DVLA's launched an investigation. Arthur Ferry is out of the US Open. The Wimbledon semi-finalist was beaten in straight sets by Lorenzo Musetti in New York. The British tennis number one says it was a disappointing performance.
2: I was a bit short today, didn't serve so well. I think that was the main difference. He served really well, and I was struggling in that regard. Yeah, just didn't manage to kind of get the engine fully going, and it is what it is, and ready to move forward.
0: Elsewhere, top men's seed
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0: 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This week, we're setting the CD player and downloading the files for 2025 to relive Now 120, Now 121, and Now 122. And once again, I'm armed with my physical CD copies at the ready, and it's actually been 1 year since I first got involved with Shmoo when I kicked off my six-month placement, so this week's show combines the usual history and happenings for Now 120 and Now 121 with my memories of my placement for Now 122. We kicked off the show there with Gracie Abrams' That's So True, Disc 1, Track 1 on Now 120, which was released on the 4th of April 2025, featuring 43 tracks and 4 number 1s. And Now 120 actually soundtracked my first few weeks and my first two exams on the International Certificate of Digital Literacy, or ICDL, course at NESCOL. And as I say, we kicked off there with Gracie Abrams' That's So True, Disc 1, Track 1. And up next, here's Disc 1, Track 2. Here's Rosé and Bruno Mars' APT on Now That's What I Call a Radio Show.
1: Dang it. One and the game. And the

Rosé featuring Bruno Mars, APT, disc 1, track 2 on Now 120 on Now That's What I Call a Radio Show. And it's now time for the first helping of the history and happenings on this week's Now Radio Show. Looking back at April 2025 when Now 120 was released on the, hang on a second here, on the 1st of April, the cost of an annual TV license increased by £5 to £174.50. On the 3rd of, on the 4th of April, the UK experienced its warmest day of the year so far, with temperatures reaching 23 degrees Celsius in Otterbourne and Gosport in Hampshire. On the 5th of April, Nick Rocket, ridden by Patrick Mullins, won the 2025 Grand National. On the 7th of April, the price of a first-class stamp increased by 5p to £1.70. And last but not least, because we're going to move on pretty quickly to the next track, if I can find something here. On the 12th of April, just over a week after the hottest day of the year, the UK recorded its next highest temperature of the year so far, with 24 degrees Celsius, or 75.2 degrees Fahrenheit, recorded in Northolt in northwest London. And also Cambridge won both the 170th men's and women's and 79th women's boat races on the 13th of April. So that's some history and happenings for April 2025 when Now 120 was released. And up next on Now 120, disc 1 at track 3 was Lola Young, Messy, and up next, here's disc 1 track 4, Chapel Road and Pink Pony Club on Now That's What I Call a Radio Show.

Chapel Roan, Pink Pony Club, Disc 1, Track 4 on Now 120 on Now That's What I Call a Radio Show, and one of the four number ones on the album. And speaking of which, the other three number ones, the four number ones on Now 120 were Disc 1, Track 1, Gracie Abrams, That's So True, Disc 1, Track 3, Lola Young, Messy, Disc 1, Track 4, Chapel Roan, Pink Pony Club, and last but not least, Disc 2, Track 1, Gigi Perez, Sailor Song. And the number one film at the UK box office on the 4th of April 2025 for week 1 of 4 was A Minecraft Movie, directed by Jared Hess and starring Jack Black, Emma Myers, Jason Momoa and Jennifer Coolidge, which became the highest grossing film of the year. And moving on with Now 120, here we have Disc 2, Track 8, Here's the Cure, A Fragile Thing on Now That's What I Call a Radio Show.

The Cure, A Fragile Thing, disc 2, track 8 on Now 120 on Now That's What I Call a Radio Show. And that actually brings us to the end of Now 120 before we move into the summer of 2021 with Now 2025 rather, with Now 121. But before we leave you on Now 120, hold on a second, let me just find it. Yeah, here we go. We're going to play one more track from Now 120.

0: 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We're now in the summer of 2025 with 921, released on the 25th of July, featuring 44 tracks and just one number one, Sabrina Carpenter's Manchild. And also, in terms of my memories, it was my... at this time, I was sitting my word processing ICDL exam, and I attempted to sit the Excel spreadsheet one, but yeah, I became a bit overwhelmed and had to resit just after I started my placement here at Shmoo. And actually, that brings us to the only number one on the album. Here we have and we kicked off there, of course, with disc one, track one, Calvin Harris and Clementine Douglas, Blessings. And here's disc one, track two on 921, and the only number one, here's Sabrina Carpenter, Manchild, on Now That's What I Call a Radio Show.
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Sabrina Carpenter, Man Child, Disc 1, Track 2 on Now 121 on That's What I Call a Radio Show. And it's now time for the second and final helping of history and happenings on this week's Now Radio Show. Looking back at July 2025, when Now 121 was released. On the 1st of July, the final day of a heatwave was marked by the UK's highest temperatures of 2025 so far. Yet again, another record with 35.8 degrees Celsius or 96.4 degrees Fahrenheit recorded in Faversham, Kent. On the 4th of July, Oasis began their five-month reunion tour in Cardiff, the band's first live concerts in 16 years, the Oasis Live 25 tour, and the UK leg of the tour ended on the 9th of August in Edinburgh. And on the 5th of July, Black Sabbath's final concert, Back to the Beginning, took place at Villa Park in Birmingham, with the event raising £140 million for local charities. And of course, sadly, in July 2025, we lost Ozzy Osbourne just a few weeks after that. And on the... Hold on a second. On the... Hang on. Let me just try and find something else here. Let's move away from... No, let's just find one more thing. And again, at the 2025 Wimbledon Championships, Julian Cash and Lloyd Glasspool became the first all-British pair to win the men's double since 1936. And also on the 13th of July, Yannick Sinner won the men's singles, defeating Carlos Alcaraz 4-6, 6-4, 6-4 to become the first Italian to win the contest. So that's a little bit of history and happenings for July 2025, when Now 121 it was released. And up next on Now 121, Disc 1, Track 3 was Ed Sheeran, Azizam. Disc 1, Track 4 was Tate McRae, Sports Car. And up next, here's Disc 1, Track 5. Here's Lady Gaga, Abracadabra on Now That's What I Call a Radio Show.

Lady Gaga, Abracadabra, Disc 1, Track 5 on Now 121 on Now That's What I Call a Radio Show. And in terms of my memories when Now 121 came out, aside from getting a bit stressed and overwhelmed with my ICDL stuff, I actually have a memory of coming into Shmoo for the first time for my first meetings in July, just ahead of starting my placement in September. But a bit more on that when we get to Now 122, because up next on Now 121, here's Disc 1, Track 6. Here's Benson Boone, Mystical Magical, and Now That's What I Call a Radio Show.

Benson Boone, Mystical Magical, Disc 1, Track 6 on Now 121 on Now That's Why I Call a Radio Show. And the number one film at the UK box office on the 25th of July 2025 for week one of two was The Fantastic Four, First Steps, directed by Matt Shakman and starring Pedro Pascal, Vanessa Kirby, Joseph Quinn and Mark Gatiss. So that actually brings us to the end of Now 121 before we move into the winter 2025 with Now 122. But the final song on Now 121 we're going to play is Disc 1, Track 8. Here's Raven Lanier, Love Me Not on Now That's Why I Call a Radio Show.

Welcome back to Now That's What I Call a Radio Show on 99.8 Shmoo FM. We're now in the winter of 2025 with Now 122, released on the 14th of November, featuring 41 tracks and 6 number ones. And it was also the memory of it being the sound. It was the soundtrack to the majority of my placement here at Shmoo from September 2025 to April 2026, where I made loads of memories, including such as co-presenting the sports show with Finlay on Monday afternoons, musical memories with Dave White on Tuesday afternoons, and filming and editing with the multimedia group on Thursday afternoons, and of course putting most of this album and a lot of other songs on the playout system when that was one of my tasks here. And we kicked off there with disc one, track one, Olivia Dean, Man I Need, one of the number ones on the album. And up next here we, and in fact speaking of those number ones, because I realized that we're running out of time, let me just get the album here, just bear with me for a second. Whoops. Oh no. There it goes. In terms of the number ones on Now 122, there were 6 number ones, and they were Disc 1, Track 1, Olivia Dean, Man I Need, Disc 1, Track 5, Chapel Room, The Subway, Disc 1, hang on a second, just bear with me. Here we go. Disc 1, Track 1, Olivia Dean, Man I Need, Track 3, here we go, Lewis Capaldi, Survive, Track 5, Chapel Room, The Subway, Disc 1, Track 8, Justin Bieber, Daisies, Disc 2, Track 5, MK featuring Crystal, Dior, and last but not least, Disc 2, Track 14, Track 11, Sam Fender and Olivia Dean, Rain Me In, which has actually recently set a record as the longest reigning number one single in UK chart history, with 23 non-consecutive weeks at number one between February and September 2026. But it looks like that could come to an end this week, or very soon, but we'll just have to see what happens. And also on the 22nd of October 2025, I started this very radio show. Now That's What I Call a Radio Show. And I really hope you've enjoyed this week's show, marking 1 year since I started at Shmoo. And I was originally going to play The Subway, but instead I'm gonna move on to disc two. Disc 1, track 17. Here we have Addison Rae, Fame Is a Gun. Oh, no, That's What I Call a Radio Show.

Addison Rae, Fame is a Gun, Disc 1, Track 17 on Now 122, and Now That's What I Call a Radio Show, and the number one film at the UK box office on the 14th of November 2025 for week 1 of 1, well, as Now You See Me, Now You Don't, directed by Ruben Fleischer and starring Jesse Eisenberg, Woody Harrelson, Rosamund Pike, and Morgan Freeman. And that actually brings us to the end of this week's edition of Now That's What I Call a Radio Show. Thank you very much for listening, but join us next week as we set the CD player and download the files for the first half of 2026, bringing things right up to date with Now 123. But we're not going to leave you empty-handed. We're going to play out. We're going to play Disc 1, Track 19 on Now 122, Conan Gray, Vodka Cranberry, and then to take us up to the news, yep, might as well play it. The longest-running number one single in UK chart history, Disc 2, Track 11, Sam Fender and Olivia Dean, Rein Me In. But once again, thank you very much for listening, and see you next week.

0: Woods has been banned from driving but avoided a jail term following a crash in Florida in March. After initially denying driving under the influence, he agreed to plead no contest to lesser charges. Four people have appeared in court and been remanded in custody, charged with the murder of a baby in Sheffield. The girl, known only as Baby S, was found stabbed to death at the weekend. The Prime Minister insists previous Conservative governments are to blame for recent market turmoil. Andy Burnham's faced questions over his spending plans at his first PMQs. The Tory leader suggested investors are nervous because he's made promises without explaining how he'll pay for them. Lib Dem leader Sir Ed Davey offered his own solution.
1: Join the single market, get a new deal with Europe, and cut costs for families, businesses and government. It's the bold step our country desperately needs.
0: Children as young as six have gone to A&E departments in England seeking help with their mental health. Analysis of NHS data shows a third more under-18s are attending compared to 2019. Child development psychologist Dr. Katie Daubney thinks tech is to blame.
2: Children are accessing screens for longer, far earlier. All of these things may be contributing to making it harder for children to adapt, because children develop an ability to regulate themselves in interaction with their environment.
0: The government insists it's opening new facilities. The Mayor of London, Lord Sadiq Khan, says he's been scammed after he was found guilty of failing to tax a car he denies owning. The DVLA's reviewing the case. And Booking.com's been accused of systemic security failures after listing stays at 10 Downing Street, which says it was able to advertise the famous address as a one-bedroom apartment. That's the latest. I'm Kat Suave.
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0: Station Hive Media Unit. Shmoo FM. Vince has been fined and banned from driving after a car crash near his Florida home in March. The 15-time major golf winner had denied driving under the influence but entered a plea deal on lesser charges. State Attorney Thomas Buckadals issued this warning.
1: Of all the people in the world who should not get behind the wheel of the car, it's the gentleman who is one of the most recognizable faces on the planet. Somebody will see him, whether it's in Georgia or Nevada or New York or where have you.
0: Four people have appeared in court charged with the murder of a newborn girl in Sheffield. The infant, known only as Baby S, was found with 33 stab wounds on Sunday. Andy Burnham's refused to rule out future tax rises during his first Prime Minister's questions in the Commons. The PM blamed the Conservatives for the state of the economy and the rising cost of borrowing. The European Commission chief says an attempted drone attack in eastern Germany will not be tolerated.
2: We are in a new era of European security. European investment in defence strengthens NATO and re-energises our industrial base. We will continue and we will deter anyone who attacks our freedom and our security.
0: Ursula von der Leyen claims it marks a new escalation against the continent from Russia. She says last month's attack, which grounded flights at Leipzig airport, could have caused deaths if successful. Former footballer Joey Barton's appeared in court and was told he won't face trial over an alleged assault until next year. He denies causing grievous bodily harm with intent outside a golf club in Huyton in Merseyside in March. And Emmanuel Macron will join the King, Queen and Prime Minister to view the Bayeux Tapestry at the British Museum later. The 70-metre-long record of the Norman Conquest is back in Britain for the first time in almost 1,000 years. That's the latest. I'm Kat Suave.
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0: 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Shmoo FM. Tiger Woods has been handed a 5-year driving ban and a $1,500 fine after a car crash in March. The former golf number one was arrested after his car rolled over in a collision with a pickup truck in Florida. He denied driving under the influence but agreed to lesser charges. This was the moment he was detained.
1: I was looking down at my phone. Okay. I've already changed the radio station. Mm-hmm. And I hit.
2: So at this time, I do believe your normal faculties are impaired, okay? And you're under the unknown substance, okay? So at this time, you're under arrest for DUI. Yes, sir.
0: Two men and two women have appeared in court charged with murder after a baby girl was found stabbed to death at a house in Sheffield. They've been remanded in custody until tomorrow following the incident in Winkerbank on Sunday. The King, Queen, Prime Minister and the French President are all heading out for a night at the British Museum to see the Bayeux Tapestry. The 70-metre-long record of the Norman Conquest is back in Britain for the first time in almost 1,000 years. Andy Burnham told MPs it was cooperation with France that made the loan possible.
3: The loaning of the tapestry is a great example of French-British cooperation, the same cooperation that has helped us reduce summer small boat crossings to a 7-year low.
0: Former footballer Joey Barton's been told he won't face trial over an alleged assault until next year. He denies causing grievous bodily harm with intent outside a golf club in Highton in Merseyside in March. London Mayor Sadiq Khan claims he's the victim of a scam after he was convicted of failing to tax a car. He says he doesn't own the Nissan Micra involved and the DVLA's launched an investigation. And Uber's cutting around 3,300 jobs, around 10% of its workforce. The company's planning to invest more than $10 billion in robo-taxis. That's the latest. I'm Kat Suave.

0: Well, hello, and welcome to a Yeah, my mouth doesn't want to work yet. I don't know if it's too early or too late.
1: Or not enough coffee.
0: Well, no, there's never enough coffee. Welcome to another edition of Time Capsule. This is on Shmoo FM, 99 DAB, and online at shmoo.org.uk/FM. I am Steph. I did check the label. On the other side of the desk is Connor.
1: Good morning.
0: Or evening.
1: Or evening. Or afternoon. Or day. Or what have you.
0: Well, it depends on whether or not you're catching us on a regular broadcast, which is Monday mornings and Sunday evenings, or you're catching us in mixed cloudery, which could be any time you see fit.
1: In which case, good applicable day to you.
0: Yes. I was trying to look at a catch-all expression for it, and I haven't got one. That's beyond
1: good,
0: my...
1: Good applicable type of space?
0: Yes. Oh, we'll go with that, because that's beyond my pay grade, so... We'll leave that be. Now, when we do Time Capsule these days, we use the Wheel of My Misfortune. It determines how much of a chance I have of beating Connor's Rolodex of a brain. And most of the time it's not. I settle for a stalemate and I'm quite happy when I get to that. I have had a couple of good ones in the last little while.
1: You've had some victories in the past 2 months.
0: And that's required a lot of effort, I'm not going to lie. But then,
1: and a lot of Billy Joel.
0: Yeah, well, I was leaving that part out.
1: I'm not forgetting myself. Forget it. I've been beating myself up for weeks. I won't learn.
0: No, but it's as long as I don't play anything off the album The Stranger. That's
1: I forgot My Life.
0: Yeah.
1: If that doesn't give like any jeopardy to my current career of guessing songs, I don't know what will.
0: Which is one of my favorites, I'm not going to lie. It's not my absolute favorite because that's Moving Out, Anthony's song. That was genuinely a worthy moment for me, and I will take that and run with it and hope that Connor can't catch me.
1: That was amazing. So unhappy.
0: Yeah, these things happen. So the Wheel of My Misfortune has a number of years left on it, but not that many, considering we look at essentially 1960 to 2005. I'm not looking at the years that are remaining with a significant amount of confidence. I'm not, because there's 3 years in the 60s, there's two in the 70s, two in the 80s, two in the 90s, and one in the 2000s.
1: Aye, aye, aye.
0: That's what's left.
1: Okay.
0: Do you know what? It might be time to genuinely consider repopulating this wheel to sort of give us each a fighting chance. Because we've got... And the 60s years are all in the first half of the 60s.
1: So they're all like a minute and a half to 2 minutes.
0: Oh, just yeah.
1: Quick, sugary, sweet pop songs.
0: Yeah, a good number of them, yeah.
1: Or folky-ish, probably more folky, I guess.
0: Well, that depends.
1: Combination of contemporary adult, easy listening, what have you.
0: Yeah, but 60 to 63 is what it actually is. Because it is 60, 61, and 63. Those are the 3 years left in the 60s. And it's kind of a mixed bag for what's there, so you haven't really got any of the juggernauts of the 60s really coming to the forefront yet.
1: Nobody saw giants of the 50s.
0: Oh, yeah, absolutely. But, the 60s juggernauts aren't there yet. 70s, it's 74 and 77. We have 83, 86, 91 and 99, and 2003.
1: Nice, okay.
0: Those are the remaining years. And I do genuinely think, based on what I'm seeing for some of these years, it'd be a great time to contemplate repopulating that wheel.
1: 77 is a great year.
0: Oh, no, absolutely.
1: Great year for albums.
0: 86 is a great year, too.
1: Actually, a lot of these is really good, to be fair, for albums.
0: Not just albums.
1: There's just something special about 70s albums.
0: Not just albums. Yeah, but 70s, you've also got the mass influx of FM.
1: Yeah.
0: And that sort of assisted in an entirely different, not unexpected way. The result was somewhat unexpected, but the fact that it was going to have the impact that it did was of no shock. So when we look at it that way, it does kind of stand to reason, because we've got 74 and 77, both actually really good years. But all things being equal, let's spin the wheel and see what we get.

0: It's not like, it's not that I'm speechless. It's just, it's got the wheels turning on. The wheel has done its thing. Mm-hmm. The misfortune, we'll have to see how that actually plays out. Mm-hmm. But the year we got was 1983.
1: Okay. Okay.
0: Somewhat unexpected. I was genuinely thinking that essentially when you have a 30% chance of getting a year in the 1960s, that's where this was going to go. So I was, as is almost always the case, because I've been right exactly once, I figured it was going to be the 60s, but no, it's 1983. So, yeah, I don't want to say that I'm concerned, but I don't think it's going to be that easy. And now I know your wheels are already starting to turn too.
1: Yeah, I don't have I went straight from my film list thing.
0: Oh, of course,
1: that's normally
0: did.
1: The lesser one. But yeah, actually, a surprisingly little amount of films I've seen in 83. So this won't be.
0: Yes and no for me. I think that there's probably a couple of good schlock films that fall in that category for me. But while I dive into the vault and take a look at see what I can muster up for 1983, here's this.

0: Yeah. You got the song title?
1: Yes.
0: And it was?
1: Looking Out for Number One.
0: Yes.
1: Look at me remembering stuff.
0: And you got the nationality?
1: Yeah. But didn't give myself enough time to, like, continue going down my myriad of lists of
0: bands. The thing is, I couldn't cut you too much slack on that, because you would just keep going until you eventually got to it.
1: No, I would stop. I know when I'm just...
0: Flailing?
1: Saying work. Yeah, pretty much. Swinging at nothing.
0: So from 1988, that was Honeymoon Suite.
1: Yeah, I wasn't getting that one.
0: Again, one of those genuinely fun bands. And actually, I saw something, surprisingly enough, this was about a month ago. My YouTube suggestions are usually horrific and atrocious and don't get me at all. And that's actually by design, because I mess with the algorithm. Because I don't want the other garbage.
1: Yeah.
0: So I'd rather it hit 1 set of 100 on something based on the stuff that I actually feed it, so that I don't get it. I don't get inundated with. There is stuff that I view as garbage that is genuinely directed to me based on the prompts I essentially give it.
1: Yeah.
0: And then there's the garbage that it gives me because it's being fed by somewhere else.
1: Yeah, I think I'm subscribed to, like, just enough things to keep it, like, to wrestling, sports, music, and video games.
0: Yeah. No,
1: I'm on YouTube for anyway.
0: I've got a lot of entertainment stuff, but then I've got a lot of newsworthy stuff, and the newsworthy stuff that I get actually comes from reliable sources and not the BBC and the like. So I wanted to get that in while I still could. One of the things that it gave me was a live performance by a band in a bar in New Jersey from about 2 years ago, and they were covering Honeymoon Suite stuff.
1: Nice.
0: And I stopped.
1: Is it a Canadian bar by any chance?
0: No, it's just a random kind of run-of-the-mill looking bar in Jersey, and they were playing Canadian stuff. I was just happy because it was 3 in a row, a Honeymoon Suite. I thought, are you sure that's not members of? And I did a little bit of digging on the band, which I can't remember at the moment. But none of them were Canadian or had Canadian elements. And yet they were playing this great Canadian music that I grew up on, and I was really happy. But yeah, Honeymoon Suite from 1988, looking out for number one. It's funny, because I had

0: Because that's the thing about my vault. My vault, there's stuff that I'm absolutely certain I've got, stuff that I've got to have enough time to sit down and acquire. And
1: stuff you forgot you already had.
0: Pretty much. That's basically where I was going with it. This was one of those ones that I didn't know I already had. And it's a really great short little song. And it would have worked out because that was from 86, not 83, but it was closer. So
1: at least
0: it's 83. The year we're doing is 19.
1: No, I know the year it is.
0: Oh, no, Honeymoon Suite is 88.
1: Yeah, okay. Right.
0: So Honeymoon Suite is 88. The other song that I had pulled was from 86.
1: Oh, right. Okay, sorry.
0: And not their biggest hit, but their second biggest hit. Because kind of a flash in the pan situation. You know, they're there for a very brief period of time, and then boom, gone. Because that's what happens. It's the music business.
1: Yeah.
0: And it's not like science where it's publish or perish. It's do good or the label drops you. But that's...
1: And just because it's not successful right now doesn't mean it won't be successful later.
0: No, that's true. That's true. You know, you were talking about the stuff that you have YouTube feed you.
1: Yeah.
0: Well, in the 1983 major news events, one of the top 10 stories... was Video Gamery.
1: Yes.
0: The video game Mario Brothers was first released as a Nintendo arcade game in Japan in 1983.
1: It's Itsumi Mario.
0: I absolutely, absolutely loved Mario Brothers. I love Donkey Kong, the original Donkey Kong.
1: It's not Donkey Kong, it's actually a... No, wait, it isn't the Donkey, sorry, it's the other way around. I got that the other way around. It's because it's Donkey Kong with Mario in it.
0: Yeah. Yeah, oh yeah, Mario's in it because Mario's actually up against Donkey Kong.
1: Yes.
0: That was so much fun. I played the tabletop arcade version. So not this, it was never a stand-up where I was. It was a tabletop version. And so you're sitting hunched over the screen. And I got really good at it. I got... but then again, I was about 12 years old and my parents were paying. So that was kind of the issue. Let's see what else happened. The U.S. invaded Grenada. So Grenada was the only...
1: Not Grenada?
0: Grenada.
1: Oh, okay.
0: Grenada. And it was... or Grenada. No, it wasn't Grenada because it was G-R-E-N. Anyhow, it was the only communist country with a royal head of state. Because they kept the queen. They became a communist country, but they kept the queen. And that's why they got invaded. The U.S. deployed cruise missiles in Europe at the Greenham Common Air Force Base in England. I'd forgotten about this one. The Brinks Matt warehouse robbery at Heathrow Airport, where they made off with 3 tons of gold bars.
1: Damn.
0: And in 1983, that was only $37.5 million.
1: Only?
0: I'm just thinking about what
1: that's
0: those
1: still
0: three...
1: That's still a big score.
0: Just thinking about what those 3 tons of gold bars would be worth these days.
1: Yeah.
0: There is one more I want to do in this particular block. Because I think this is so good. The children's show Fraggle Rock debuted on HBO as one of the premium cable network's first original programs, and it premiered in January of 1983. And of course, there was only HBO. And in fact, at that point, they were still referring to themselves quite frequently as Home Box Office, because that's what it actually stood for. Mm-hmm. The show was one of HBO's first original programs and was created and produced by Jim Henson. Fraggle Rock focused on the interactions between a group of Muppets called Fraggles and other groups within their world. Many of the episodes featured stories that revolved around conflicts between the Fraggles and the other groups, despite the fact that they all depended on each other to survive. Fraggle Rock ran until 1986. There were a total of 96

0: episodes. The show's creators had hoped it would promote concepts of world peace, and it was shown around the world in nearly 100 different countries. That's kind of impressive.
1: That is impressive that HBO are showing something for free.
0: Yeah.
1: But times have changed.
0: Yeah. Well, but you got to remember, though, HBO was still a premium service.
1: Yeah.
0: It's always been a premium service.
1: You used to have premium content.
0: Well, yeah. Well, the thing is, prior to this, they didn't do sports. They didn't do anything else. But it was in the 80s that they started doing the boxing and all the rest of the stuff. And
1: stand-up hourly specials as well.
0: Yes.
1: Is Larry Sanders, is that towards the end of the 80s or is that the start of the 90s?
0: Oh, the Larry Sanders show with Gary...
1: I can't remember his name. Jeffrey Tambor's in it as well, I know that.
0: Yes, yeah, because he was the sidekick.
1: We are checking.
0: Gary Shandling.
1: Yes. Yeah.
0: Yeah, because there was, well, the whole, that would have been later, because right around this time is there would have been a show called It's Gary Shandling Show. Hadn't happened yet, and Larry Sanders came after.
1: Oh, no, it's way after. It's 92 to 98, yeah. Apparently.
0: No, that I was pretty sure that was right, because Gary Shandling Show ran for a couple of years. I think it was on Fox. But Gary Shandling was one of those very different kind of comedians. Mm. You know, different yet palatable for television.
1: Yes.
0: And therein lies the...
1: a very specific niche.
0: Well, the term I was going to use was tightrope.
1: Yeah.
0: Because essentially that's what they have to walk when they fit that mold. They do have to walk a tightrope. And how can I say what I want to say without saying what I want to say in a way that's going to get me in trouble?
1: But also still be funny.
0: Yeah, easier said than done. And that actually ends up being sort of the death knell for a lot of these really good performers. I don't want to necessarily view them as just comedians, because quite often, most of the time, they have to be able to have a little bit of acting chops.
1: Yes.
0: Because if they don't have those acting chops, the likelihood of them being able to do anything else becomes really, really limited.
1: Yeah. Well, some comedians are comedians and stand-ups, and some comedians are performers.
0: Oh, absolutely. I mean...
1: Because there's like a lot of comedic actors that are quote, like, still listed as stand-up comedians on their Wikipedia and what have you, but they're not any stand-up for them. It's all TV comedy.
0: Yeah, and one of the things that I find really interesting, though, is having a comedian who has really good cadence and being able to work off an audience and sort of roll with something. It's like watching a good comedian who can heckle. Or who can handle a heckler.
1: Yeah, yeah.
0: That's a really different skill.
1: Crowd work is a skill unto itself.
0: And some are good at it, some aren't. In fact, a lot of them. This is one of the things that I sort of look at as sort of a marker. If they can do it, then they're a better comedian, because it means that they have the ability to improvise. Mm-hmm. But then again, it's like we were talking about before about a dramatic actor and a comedic actor. The one that requires way more skill is being a comedic actor.
1: Yes,
0: because comedian can do drama, but a dramatic actor can rarely do comedy.
1: Yeah, yeah. Unless they're like doing something that's like meant to be seen as like a straight acting gig.
0: Yeah, but
1: like they're playing it straight, I guess, but they don't know it. Kind of like Slim Pickens and Doctor Strange.
0: Oh yeah,
1: but he's hilarious because he thinks he's in an actual like war film, and he's not.
0: But then again, you got Leslie Nielsen, one of my favorite examples.
1: Yeah,
0: I mean he played Airplane straight. He played Frank Drebin in Police Squad purely straight, because he knew that's where the jokes were.
1: Yes.
0: Now, Leslie Nielsen was a little bit different, because he was just a genuinely funny person and had the ability to improvise.
1: Mm-hmm.
0: So he had that it's like that extra layer, that extra skill that seems to be, let's face it, it's lacking. If we're being really, really honest. Oh, do you know what? I'm not going to do this to you.
1: Was that Billy Joel?
0: Yeah.
1: See, I'm on to you.
0: Yeah, in fact, I'm actually going to be so kind as to tell you the song I'm not going to play.
1: Okay.
0: I'm not going to play Tell Her About It.
1: I would have got that.
0: Yeah.
1: That's one, I think.
0: That's
1: I don't know why I wouldn't get My Life. I'm pretty sure I would have got to tell her about it for some reason.
0: Yeah, it just, that was the one. I'm scrolling through the stuff I have from 1983 and I'm going, oh, no. Oh, do you know what, though? I'm going to start with this one.

0: well, you got the song title.
1: Yeah.
0: And yeah. I tortured you with the rest of it.
1: Yeah.
0: So the song title.
1: Where we up where we belong.
0: Up where we belong. Yeah. Yep.
1: Look at me remembering stuff again back to back.
0: Yeah, twice in a row.
1: Impressive. And yeah, I've obviously heard multiple iterations of this. I didn't know this was the original one, yep. And I've beat myself up with who sings it.
0: So do I let you off the hook?
1: Yes, please.
0: Joe Cocker and Jennifer Warnes.
1: Oh, of course it's Joe Cocker. Jennifer Warnes I wouldn't have got.
0: Yeah, because Jennifer Warnes did Famous Blue Raincoats.
1: Yes, I don't know if that's because you've mentioned it before from another song that... I'm pretty sure you've played Jennifer Warnes before, but like, I've definitely heard the name of that album, but like, yeah, I could not remember who sang it. No. I can't believe that was Joe Cocker. Yes. It makes so much more sense now.
0: And that gravelly voice is...
1: Yeah, I know.
0: Because this is early 80s. This is before he did A Little Help From My Friends re-recording.
1: Oh, right, I was way before.
0: Yeah, but... Because he did that for the Wonder Years. Mm. And, of course, that became the theme song for that particular show for its entire duration. Which actually gave him a nice series of royalties.
1: Mm-hmm. Can't beat royalties.
0: Oh, no. 99.8 Shmoo FM, DAB and online at shmoo.org.uk/FM. We have entered the vault for the year 1983. And we're dead even on the score so far.
1: Yes. We are currently at Steelmates for now.
0: For now, yeah. And as I look at the stuff that I've got, in Chinese we would say "wobujidao," which means I don't know. because genuinely, looking at the stuff that we've got, I don't know.
1: Certain je ne sais quoi.
0: Yeah, absolument, c'est vrai. So, looking at the songs for 1983, Canada started off the year with a one-hit wonder. A legitimate one-hit wonder.
1: Okay.
0: because the first three charts for 1983, the first 3 weeks of charts, were the 1st, the 8th, and the 15th of January. So they actually had a publication on January 1st. And the first three belonged to Tony Basil. Mickey.
1: Yeah.
0: When I say one-hit wonder, that's one of the ones that comes up near the top. Because I've actually heard the original song that was reworked in order to turn it into this.
1: It's a lot slower, right?
0: It's a lot slower.
1: Yeah.
0: Yeah, it's genuinely a lot slower. Now, for the next 3 weeks, Musical Youth, Pass the Dutchie. But I'm looking at how the first four songs in 1983 are just weird.
1: It was the 80s.
0: Yeah, well, it goes from Mickey to Pass the Dutchie, For a Single Week, Africa by Toto.
1: 1 week?
0: One week.
1: Especially for Canada. I thought that would be a banger in Canada.
0: It was. This is one of those songs that you can still play in Canada. And people will still pay attention, whether you're playing the original, actually, or playing the Weezer cover from a few years ago.
1: They're both great, to be fair.
0: I like Weezer, but it's always been kind of hit or miss. But when I heard the Africa cover, I went, "Ooh, I like this."
1: That's from a whole album of covers. Yeah, actually really good.
0: No,
1: that was one that the fans were demanding for ages. For some reason, out of all of them, was the cover. Africa.
0: Yeah.
1: And eventually they gave in.
0: Well, I think there was live performances where they did that and there was just no recording of it.
1: Yes. Because
0: that's the thing when having an act be able to show their respect, and we've talked about this before, is always fantastic.
1: Was it great?
0: But Africa was beaten out by Marvin Gaye, Sexual Healing.
1: Great song. Great voice.
0: And
1: I love Marvin.
0: And then 2 weeks, and now we're into mid-March, Do You Really Want to Hurt Me, Culture Club. And it's not a rhetorical question. That was beaten out by Billie Jean from Michael Jackson.
1: Great song.
0: Which was beaten out by Mr. Roboto from Styx.
1: Ah, as we guessed that one.
0: And that was beaten out by Thomas Dolby, She Blinded Me With Science.
1: I think I've heard that one.
0: I
1: don't know if you've played that or not.
0: I actually had a version of that at one point too. And we're now into May, and on the 7th of May, for just the 1 week, David Bowie was number one with Let's Dance.
1: Fair.
0: That was beaten out for 3 weeks by Beat It from Michael Jackson.
1: Oh, God. Why? Okay.
0: Which was beaten out by Irene Cara, Flashdance. What a feeling.
1: A lot of bangers on this year.
0: This is, I'm kind of gobsmacked as I look at this. And the last one that I'm going to do, because that gets us to the week of the 25th of June and essentially the end of the first half of the year. Eddie Grant, Electric Avenue.
1: Yes. Yeah.
0: This is a great chart. The first half of the year, and oh my God, I'm looking ahead at the rest of the year, and it's still awesome.
1: But let's see what Australia has to say.
0: Because I'm going to say this. I'm
1: 12
0: just,
1: weeks of Africa.
0: 1, 2, 3, 4, 5, 6 songs in 6 months.
1: Yep, sounds right.
0: The last week of 82 and the first 5 weeks of 83 belong to Culture Club and Do You Really Want to Hurt Me?
1: That's a lot.
0: The next 7 weeks.
1: God. Okay.
0: Belong to a song that, I'm not going to lie, I genuinely love. I always will. And it's actually my favorite song that she ever did, yet not the one that she necessarily did the best. Laura Branigan, Gloria.
1: Okay. Is that this Van Morrison cover? No.
0: No. No. Okay. No. And the other one that she's best known for is a song called Self Control.
1: Okay. Yeah.
0: And we are now up to the 28th of March. For 2 weeks, I just played it. Joe Cocker and Jennifer Warren's Up Where We Belong. Michael Jackson got 5 weeks with Billie Jean. Red Gum had 2 weeks. And this is, I don't know this song. The song was called I Was Only 19, and then in parentheses, A Walk in the Light Green.
1: All right.
0: I do not know that song.
1: It's a local hit.
0: Got to be an Australian song. And then for the next 6 weeks, to get us to the 4th of July, which is where I'm stopping, at the halfway point of the year, Bonnie Tyler got 6 weeks with Total Eclipse of the Heart.
1: All right.
0: I genuinely like 4 of those songs. Gloria, Up Where We Belong. I'm reluctant to say Billie Jean, but it's true. And Total Eclipse of the Heart.
1: The Chris Cornell cover of Billie Jean from the Live in Sweden album is exceptional. Highly recommend it.
0: Okay, I can safely say I've never heard that, but I'm now intrigued.
1: Oh, that live album's great. Like, I had one of the songs.
0: Well, no, just knowing Chris Cornell's voice.
1: Yeah.
0: That sort of... Yeah, I'm not even going to hide the fact that totally throws me.
1: Anything Chris Cornell sings is at the very least good, apart from most of the Scream album.
0: Yeah.
1: But that's what happens when you work with Timbaland.
0: Not what I would have expected. Wow. Oh, man. I'm looking at the Billboard stuff for 1983. And... Oh. This is intriguing because it's making my brain do machinations. And it's like, do I want to hear this or do I want to torment you?
1: Was there not a Venn diagram of overlaps for that one?
0: Well, that's what I'm looking for. I'm looking for that Venn diagram. And
1: I think the safest bet is artists just now.
0: Yeah, well, that's kind of where I'm going with this because I know that the formula is going to work because it works 97.5% of the time.

0: right, I'm going to say it on the mic. This is payback for last week, I'm sure. Because I figured I absolutely figured I had one on you. I figured I had this in the chamber and ready to beat you. But apparently not. Who was it?
1: It was Rick Springfield.
0: And the song was?
1: Affair of the Heart.
0: Yes, it was. Not just one thing you remember that time, it was two.
1: Yeah.
0: This is not boding well for yours truly. Time capsule.
1: There's still time.
0: I'm looking at the best songs of the... From a chart standpoint, the best songs of the year. Not feeling overly confident about it, but yeah, that's the way it goes. So now I'm down 4-2.
1: Yes.
0: To
1: be fair, I thought the 90s was safe for me. I thought I'd be fine with the 90s, but no, apparently not. Apparently no decade is safe.
0: Yeah, well...
1: Apart from maybe the 2000s.
0: Yeah.
1: Possibly.
0: Well, even that remains to be seen. Because, like, with the 2000s, and if we're doing 2000s music, then my thing is how... a lot of the stuff was based on how I was playing stuff for work.
1: Yeah.
0: And so that's the mentality. This is me knowing how much I liked certain music. So that sort of decides things for me. It's like if I wouldn't play it for myself, I wouldn't play it for somebody else.
1: That's fair.
0: And that's the thinking behind it. Whereas when I look at stuff from the 2000s, doing loads and loads of live gigs, I was looking at it from the point of view is what would fill a floor, what would get them going, what would get them to sit down so that they would buy booze. That's the reality of it. And a DJ that doesn't realize that is sort of missing out on a lot of things, essentially selling themselves short when they don't have to. But that's the way it goes. So I'm down 4-2, and I just pulled up the movies for the flickery of filmage. And I'm going to start with number 21.
1: 21.
0: But only because of the wrinkle that number 21 is. Because number 21 is E.T.
1: Oh, it's just an overlay from
0: E.T. Yes, it is.
1: Yeah.
0: In 1983 dollars, it made almost $37.5 million.
1: Big bank.
0: Not bad.
1: It's almost 3 tons of gold bars.
0: Well, yeah, but you consider about it. It came out in June 82 and still in theaters in 83 enough to make another $37 million.
1: I don't think you'd really see that anymore.
0: No, you don't. Like that's
1: with,
0: why
1: with
0: I'm bringing...
1: it's been out for that long in the cinema. It's like out for like 2 months and then it's on whatever platform.
0: It's theater window. Oh, but you see the thing is that when you look at films that are sort of promoted or produced by Netflix or things like that that'll go into theaters, you might have a 5-week window.
1: Yeah.
0: And that's it.
1: And it might not be near you either.
0: Oh, no. This is, again, one of the risks that you're running. In at number 20 is actually a Paul Newman film called The Verdict.
1: I thought it was The Color of Money, but I think that's the year after.
0: No, this is Color of Money did come slightly after. The Verdict, he plays essentially a drunk lawyer.
1: Uh-huh.
0: And he's trying to sober himself up.
1: I've heard of this one. Yeah, I've not watched it, but I've heard of this.
0: No, it's pretty good. Number 19 was Sudden Impact.
1: Is that Clint Eastwood? No, that's Deep Impact, isn't it?
0: No, I think it might be Sudden Impact. That might be an Eastwood film.
1: Because he's in two Impact films. I mean, he's part of other Impact
0: wouldn't
1: films
0: be the,
1: as well.
0: Wouldn't be the first time. In at number 18, Jaws 3D.
1: Is this the one that bought Michael Caine a big house?
0: No, that was Jaws 4.
1: Jaws 4, okay.
0: That was Jaws 4. That was the one that he looks around the house.
1: Yeah.
0: And realizes that the film bought it for him. Number 17 was actually a good film. And it was a rare thing that happened with this one, because the film was Blue Thunder, and it's about a helicopter, but among other things, it's Blue Thunder is the name of a helicopter.
1: Okay.
0: But it's like a surveillance chopper and so on and so on and so on, used by the police and such. And the pilot in the film was Roy Scheider.
1: Okay.
0: From Jaws.
1: Okay. Yeah.
0: But he took it to television when it went to TV for a couple of years. He kept the role going from film to television. And that's where the rarity comes in.
1: Yeah, it doesn't happen that often.
0: No.
1: Especially in the 80s. Probably more so now. Possible.
0: Yeah, so he carried that role over with the same character and so on and so forth in the TV series. So that, to me, is quite interesting.
1: Roy's the slender one with the powerful chin, right? Jawline. He wants to know all that jazz.
0: Yes, actually he was.
1: Yeah, he's really
0: good. He was in all... Because he played Bob Fosse.
1: Yes, that all that jazz is class. He's also in The French Connection for like 5 minutes.
0: Yeah. Yeah, actually his biggest at that point was Jaws.
1: Yeah.
0: In at number 16, Jack Nicholson, Shirley MacLaine, Terms of Endearment.
1: I don't think I've seen that one.
0: In at number 15, The Big Chill.
1: Or that.
0: Kevin Kline, Ed Begley Jr., Joe Beth Williams.
1: I don't think I've actually seen that many Kevin Kline films outside of A Fish Called Wanda.
0: I've seen a couple.
1: He's a voice. I think he's a voice in The Road to El Dorado.
0: Yes, he is.
1: Against Kenneth Branagh, I think.
0: Yeah.
1: Yeah.
0: But you see, Kevin Kline is one of those people that picks his roles really, really carefully. Mm. But then again, he can afford to. And then number 14, 48 Hours, which came out in 82 and made another $51 million in 83.
1: It's quite good.
0: Number 13, again, came out in 82, same day, actually, as 48 Hours. Gandhi.
1: Ben Kingsley. Sir, yes. Ben Kingsley.
0: In at number 12, Never Say Never Again.
1: Sean Connery?
0: Yes. Yeah, that was the where they had the, essentially, the fight of the Bonds.
1: Okay.
0: Between Connery and Moore.
1: Mm-hmm.
0: And Never Say Never Again was a Warner Brothers release. In at number 11, though, this is a surprise, because I thought that this would have been higher. Superman 3.
1: It's not the best, to be fair.
0: No, but I would have thought it would have been a little bit higher.
1: I just remember the Richard Pryor cowboy hat bit.
0: Yeah.
1: Which I've mentioned, like, I think this is the third time I've brought this up.
0: I'm not even going to get in.
1: It's great.
0: I'm not even going to get into that because Robert Vaughn's sister in the film is Annie Ross.
1: All right, okay.
0: And I have a direct link to Annie Ross.
1: Hmm.
0: I have a direct family connection.
1: Cool.
0: Yeah. So that 6 degrees of separation, I can actually do that to the Superman franchise. Which, this is the first time I ever remember having made that mention.
1: No, you haven't. I've mentioned Richard Pryor's massive cowboy hat at least 3 times on this show.
0: And that's not the
1: first time you've mentioned that, yeah.
0: Yeah. No, it's one of those little ones that I think is kind of cool, but I don't usually I don't usually think about too terribly much, because I sort of think there are other references that would be better, and so I don't necessarily use that. But when it's staring you right at the face and it's just on the cusp of the top 10 films for the year, it sort of feels like, do you know what, I should do that. I just should.

0: I am officially getting trounced.
1: Yeah, it's not going well for
0: it's
1: you.
0: It's 6-2. And that's because you looked at me and said Hull or Oates.
1: It's because it's just one of them's all over that. Like, I can never pick out what one it is, but like, I know, I knew it was one or the other.
0: Yeah, and I had to say,
1: and I wasn't sure along in the pipe in the, which part of the timeline if this is like post breakup or not, and if this was like the first solo one they had.
0: No. This is well before.
1: Oh, is it? Okay.
0: Oh yeah, no, this is well before because this comes out after songs like Private Eyes and songs like that.
2: Yeah.
0: And this is actually before Method of Modern Love, which came out in 84.
1: Yeah,
0: 84, 85.
1: Because yeah, I've got the Private Eyes one on one of my lists for my extensive project. I can't remember if it was 82 or 81.
0: Family Man, Hull and Oates. 99 HMO FM, DAB and online at hmo.org.uk/FM. I am getting absolutely trounced, and that is kind of the way it works. I know.
1: Not always.
0: Well, at least as far as today, goes, it's definitely.
1: It's normally a lot closer. I normally get like one artist, and that's like the only thing that'll get me a win.
0: Yeah.
1: Like the game, like you may make out like I beat you a lot, but like it's only by 1 point, if anything.
0: Yeah, but it's the frequency with which you actually get to do it.
1: I rely on one band, and that's it. But today I got very lucky with the Rick Springfield guest.
0: Yeah, which genuinely surprised me more than this one did.
1: Surprised me too. Mostly the prior ones. I can, look at me picking out Ring Springfield out of nowhere, but can I remember Billy Joel? No.
0: Yeah, that is kind of the way that it goes. So, taking us to news, I do have another song, and I genuinely love this song, and there's actually a long, convoluted story behind it that I'm not going to go into right now, but here we go.

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0: So before the last two songs, it was 6-2. And it's... still not looking much better for me.
1: No, but you've messed up the scoring system.
0: Yes, right. if I can't get a win, I'm going to make sure that the loss is painful.
1: I can't believe that. I'm so happy. It's the first time. I think this is the first time, or like the first time in ages, I've got three artists back to back.
0: Yeah, you actually, and yeah.
1: No, I didn't, because I didn't get the other one. Sorry. No, wait, I'm talking nonsense.
0: No, actually, you didn't get. You got three out of the last four artists.
1: Yes. Yeah. Which is, again, still an exception to the rule.
0: Yeah, because you got Rick Springfield for Affair of the Heart. You got Hall & Oates for Family Man.
1: Yep.
0: Right before the news, it was...
1: She's a Beauty.
0: But you don't know who by.
1: No.
0: It was The Tubes.
1: Yeah, my God, man.
0: And this was one of those ones. And it is, if you look up the song and you start looking at the backstory behind it, it's actually kind of... there's a lot to dive into just for that one song. And... genuinely a great song that was used in a lot of soundtracks, surprisingly, despite the fact that nobody really knows what the song was about. And
1: that's quite a common occurrence, to be fair.
0: Yeah, but it's actually, it happens not just a common occurrence, it's the concept of context is completely lost for a lot of this music. So it was The Tubes and She's a Beauty before the news, but what was this last one?
1: This was Kenny Rogers and We Have Tonight.
0: We've Got Tonight.
1: We've Got Tonight.
0: Yeah, but...
1: Featuring another person I might know the name of. But
0: oh, you're going to know the name of. You're absolutely going to know the name of. It's Sheena Easton.
1: Oh, right, okay.
0: So I thought I'd play something kind of close to the vest, and I get the benefit of having it mess you up somewhat. It didn't beat you.
1: No, it didn't
0: stump you, but...
1: Yeah, well, I knew... I got Kenny Rogers' voice... Eventually, after a few guesses.
0: There were guesses. It's not something that happened right away, that's for sure.
1: But she needs to know, I know, is the Morning Train or Eastbound Train or something?
0: Morning Train. Yeah, because that's one of those ones that has a different title in North America.
1: It's a 9-to-5 train or something.
0: Yeah, it was 9-to-5 here.
1: Right.
0: And Morning Train in the US.
1: Or is that because of the Dolly Parton song?
0: Yeah, because of the Dolly Parton film.
1: Right, okay.
0: Song/film, because it was Jane Fonda, Lily Tomlin, Dolly Parton together in that one film. And Dabney Coleman was the boss.
1: Yeah, I've not seen it yet.
0: You've not seen it?
1: No.
0: Actually, do you know what? I haven't seen it in a really long time, so I wonder how well it would...
1: I mean, given like the handful of clips I have seen from it, it's probably aged relatively well.
0: That's the thing.
1: It was more of a prophecy.
0: Yeah, there's certainly elements in it that would be somewhat appropriate. And yet you look at the films around that time, because you had An Officer and a Gentleman come out around the same time. You had 9-to-5. You had a number of these kind of films. I really hate this word and I really hate using it, but it was sort of like they were treated like empowerment films.
1: Yeah.
0: And that's one of the kind of issues. There's a lot of different ways you can look at it. I don't look at it as a negative. But it was one of the first times that a legitimate, realistic voice was given to women in film and on television, which was rare. So there's a lot of stories from the year 1983. One of the ones that jumps out at me is China's population reached a billion.
1: In 83.
0: Okay. And this
1: actually, that makes sense.
0: Well, this is where the one-child policy became such a big deal.
1: Yeah, yeah. And I'm trying to think of when that comes in, because I really think that's a bit... Is it later?
0: It was a little bit after this that it happened. But it was doctrine for essentially 20 years. And they are now paying the price for it.
1: Yes.
0: I've been looking at, because I've been looking at how precarious the situation is in a certain number of countries, and negative birth rate and so on and so forth, because their current birth rate is around 1.2, and the replacement rate that's actually needed is 2.1. So they are still at a point where the likelihood of expiration of people and arrival of people are not at any kind of balance.
1: No.
0: Wow, that was diplomatic. I'm quite proud of that.
1: Well done.
0: That required a lot of stuff. So another one of the stories from 83 was civil war breaking out in Rhodesia / Zimbabwe. Because it was still called, there were still people still referring to it as Rhodesia. The name change hadn't been official.
1: Yep.
0: I actually watched a really amazing documentary a couple of months ago about television in Rhodesia. Because television in Rhodesia started 15 years ahead of what it did in South Africa. Mm. South Africa never got television until 1976.
1: Yeah, that's wild.
0: China had television by then.
1: That's not surprising.
0: Well, actually it is when you consider from a developmental standpoint where they should have been.
1: All right, fair.
0: So it makes for a really interesting marker. I actually did one of the things I used to teach is the arrival of television in certain countries and how that impacted as far as messaging and everything else went.
1: Mm-hmm.
0: It was fun to teach stuff like that because you don't realize the impact something's having at the time. You actually have to take that look backwards.
1: We used to watch movies off of VHS.
0: Yeah.
1: I used to have a pen to rewind cassette tapes to put them back into the stereo.
0: Oh, yeah. That was surgery. Seriously, that was...
1: delicate job, that.
0: Oh,
1: I've
0: yeah.
1: ruined many a tape trying to use a pencil.
0: I got three pop culture stories from 1983. The final episode of MASH aired in 1983 and had a record 125 million viewers in the United States.
1: Also knackered the sewage system for many a city because everyone went to the toilet at the exact same time.
0: Absolutely, that is a case. What do you think the number one toy was?
1: Cabbage Patch Kids?
0: Yes.
1: Okay. Look at me.
0: You're having a day. Oh, I don't know much about the 80s.
1: I just do music-wise. Music-wise, it's one of my weaker decks.
0: Yeah, but I'm sorry, I'm not buying that.
1: Movie-wise and pop culture-wise, I'm like a child of other people's children, unfortunately, because I've got a lot, like Family Guy, Simpsons, a bunch of other stuff, very big on the 80s pop culture, so I have like I'm sort of a knower by proxy.
0: Yeah, but you've picked up the context that goes along with it, so you have a little bit more knowledge.
1: Yeah, but I also thought that would be the Cabbage Patch Kids were like way later than the 80s, so it was just a good guess.
0: No, I remember. I remember. The West German news magazine Stern, saying West German news magazine. I grew up with this. I grew up with the FRG and the GDR, but the West German news magazine Stern published the forgeries that were published as the Hitler Diaries.
1: Oh, yeah, no, I've read about this. Yeah,
0: that was 83.
1: Yep.
0: The first person to receive an artificial heart died in 1983 after 112 days. His name was Barney Clark.
1: I thought surgery lasts like 3 days or something.
0: Oh, yeah, it was a long surgery in order to do it. And I remember him being on the news.
1: Okay.
0: Like, I remember that being...
1: Like a segment.
0: Not so much a segment, but it was like the progress was there.
1: Okay.
0: Right up until the end. It wasn't like getting 2 minutes per broadcast or anything like that. But it was getting notice and it was getting airtime. And so collectively, this is something we all knew about because what this meant if it was successful. And it proved that it could be done, but things had to be fine-tuned. This had to be changed. That had to be changed. But he got an extra 4 months that he wouldn't have had otherwise.
1: Mm-hmm.
0: And that's quite a lot. The U.S. Space Shuttle Challenger had its maiden flight in 1983. That's kind of amazing to me, just that kind of thing happened. And I saw it all. Breakfast TV started in the UK with BBC Breakfast Time and TVAM.
1: TVAM.
0: TVAM. Well, TVAM was David Frost.
1: Oh, right, okay.
0: Yeah, TVAM was David Frost. That was his group getting the license for it because that was one of the rounds of relicensing. And, of course, the broadcast was... was a significant deal because it meant certain licenses disappeared, was replaced by this, was replaced by that. I'm looking at the world leadership. Australia had two prime ministers because of elections, Malcolm Fraser and Bob Hawke. Canada, Pierre Elliott Trudeau was the prime minister of Canada.
1: Mr. Trudeau.
0: Oh, the Trudeau daddy. Seriously, the Trudeau daddy. And the stories about him and the hatred of him in certain parts of the country, fascinating.
1: Yeah, but that's politics.
0: Yeah, but I have I sort of have a mixed review on him. It's not that he did the wrong thing in a lot of cases. It's just that despite having the opportunity to do certain things, he didn't frame it the right way.
1: Yeah.
0: Like, so he kind of lost a lot of people. Italy had only two prime ministers. And I know that sounds ridiculous to say it that way, but they went through 9 prime ministers in 7 years at one point.
1: Yeah. Yeah, Italy's politics is messy.
0: Yeah.
1: To say the least.
0: Yeah. The leader of Russia, of the Soviet Union, the chairman of the Council of People's Commissars was Yuri Andropov. He dropped off very quickly and was replaced by Konstantin Chernenko. That was like 84, 85. Helmut Kohl was Germany's chancellor. François Mitterrand was the president of France. Li Xiannian was the chairman of the People's Republic. The guy calling the shots was Deng Xiaoping. Little bit of a difference. Rotten Ronnie was the president of the United States. And I find it interesting that people are finally coming to grips with the fact that he was a horrendous human being.
1: Yeah.
0: Unless you're a Republican. No, just was definitely a thing. And it's like everything else. Looking back, you have people that want to go back to the good old days. Well, you only saw things through a small lens at that time. If you look back on it, you'll see things differently. I studied history. I did it because I loved it. That's why the only history that I really worry about are the things that we do on here.

0: ages after the fact.
1: Really?
0: Yeah.
1: Oh, see, I heard her speak.
0: Same with Lulu. That was a mystery to me. I was like 12 or something, but I found that one out.
1: I heard Annie Lennox speak, her and Dave Stewart both, on Much Music in 84. Because Much Music in Canada came on the air in 84. I wasn't really watching MTV because at that point my parents weren't paying extra and we didn't have a dish yet.
0: That's fair.
1: That is genuinely the absolute reality of it. We didn't have a dish, and when we got Much Music, all of a sudden I figured out how to wire things in my bedroom so that I could get a television. That was the key. If you want it, you can definitely do it, but you're going to have to physically do it too. I was not going to be handed anything by the parental units. And that is, all joking aside, genuinely how I would refer to them when I was talking to someone else. Is I wouldn't call them my mom and dad. They were my parental units. I know that doesn't sound great.
0: Endearing.
1: But it was a way for me not to have it be something else.
0: I've heard a modern phrase, which was spawn point.
1: Okay, I've not heard that one before. I've not heard that one
0: before.
1: That
0: would make me giggle.
1: As long as my daughter doesn't refer to me that way, then I'm still good.

0: So, you got the song.
1: Yes.
0: And you said that it's one of those just 80s bands.
2: It's not that. It's like one of those songs that's just like an 80s like soft rock ballady kind of one. And like, because it had that piano intro that could have been any number of songs. There was one before I thought it was, I can't remember what I said it was now.
0: But you also, one of the things is that this is sort of the precursor to the power ballad.
2: Yes.
0: Yeah, which actually does make sense. And it was Don't Let It End, and you have no idea who by.
2: At this point in time, no, but I may have probably heard of them because of the way you said, oh, you'll know.
0: Yeah. Because it's, they're a band that I reference a lot in different ways. Styx.
2: Oh, really?
0: Yeah.
2: Oh, wow. Okay.
0: Yeah, Styx with their original lead singer, Dennis DeYoung.
2: Okay.
0: And Dennis, there, like happens in a lot of these bands, there were fights, furores.
2: What?
0: And Dennis DeYoung went on his own. He only ever actually had one album that I know of on his own, and had an absolutely fantastic song on it. And that was either 85 or 86, and the song was called Desert Moon. Mm-hmm. And just a fantastic song. But Dennis DeYoung was with Styx until the mid-80s, from the early 1970s. And in the 70s, they were also quite popular with Come Sail Away, Lorelei, and several other hits.
2: Mr. Roboto.
0: Mr. Roboto was this year. This is the same album. Don't Let It End is actually on the same album as Mr. Roboto. Domo arigato, Mr. Roboto.
2: Not listened to a single Styx album.
0: Yeah, see, it's in that category of stuff that I grew up cutting my teeth on as far as music goes.
2: I think their debut is on my project list. I seem to have done that for a lot. Like, there's a lot of bands that I've picked like the debut album of, just to see like what they sounded like before like a big hit happened later on.
0: And that would have been what, 73, 74?
2: I think so. Yeah.
0: Yeah, because if I want to, if I have it right in my head, Lorelei was 1975. And it was on A&M Records, and I remember what the single looked like. It was kind of a white label, and A&M was in kind of like a beigey gold color, and then of course black typeface.
2: I don't know, I guess like one of the surprising things for a lot of the like bands that are like quite big towards, or get bigger in the 80s, is that some of them have been on the go for like 12, 10 years already beforehand.
0: Yeah.
2: And like have albums out there that are like not really well received, but they've like well received enough for them to be able to like tour off it and can like make a living as being a band.
0: Well, and but then again,
2: but that was doable back in the day.
0: This is also because they have a catalog behind them.
2: Yeah.
0: That is going to put fannies in seats.
2: Yeah.
0: And yes, I know exactly what I said. I'm using the American version. And I have to clarify that.
2: But what, they both sit down?
0: Yes, they do. So with the Canadian charts, I stopped with Electric Avenue and Eddie Grant, which is actually a really great song to stop on, if I'm being really blunt about things. But this song for the next 2 weeks was Every Breath You Take from The Police.
2: Great song.
0: And that was taken...
2: Another one that we were talking about earlier about context being mistaken, because it's about a stalker.
0: Yes. Yeah.
2: So Police don't play at your wedding.
0: No. Despite the fact that even well into the late 90s, it would still fill a dance floor if you played it right. I'm Still Standing by Elton John.
2: Great song.
0: Single week. Michael Jackson got 2 weeks with Wannabe Starting Something, which I didn't really like.
2: It's all right. I mean, it's pretty good. It's not the strongest work.
0: No. Billy Idol.
2: Rebel Yell?
0: No, White Wedding. Got a single week. Bonnie Tyler in August got 2 weeks. And one of my favorites, honestly, from 83, it only got 2 weeks, Our House from Madness.
2: Great song.
0: Which didn't really do anything in the US, despite the fact it went to number one in Canada.
2: It's too witty for the Americans.
0: Well.
2: I mean, that's the easiest way to put it.
0: Boy, are you being more diplomatic than I want to be. That was, however, now this is interesting because you have two UK singles back to back at number one in Canada. Although, if I'm looking at the whole year, you had Culture Club, you had Eddie Grant, you had Bonnie Tyler, you had this one that I'm about to say.
2: Can I guess?
0: Yeah.
2: Is it Tears for Fears or Duran Duran?
0: No.
2: Okay.
0: But you have actually talked about one of the members.
2: Oh, no. I talk a lot.
0: Yeah, I know you did. Because it was Eurythmics and Sweet Dreams.
2: Oh, right. Okay, yes. Yeah, the other one.
0: Now, that was beaten out. That was beaten out by Maniac from Michael Cimbello. From the Flashdance soundtrack.
2: Yeah, I saw a video of the production on that. That is madness. He did most of it himself, and how layered that song actually is.
0: Oh no,
2: it's so complicated. But it does not sound like at all. But oh my god, there's so much going on in that.
0: Absolutely no. I think I've probably seen the same thing you're talking about. King of Pain from the Police got a single week, and that was beaten out by The Fix with One Thing Leads to Another. That was beaten by Spandau Ballet and True.
2: Not Gold.
0: No.
2: Have The Fix got something else? Have The Fix got another bigger song than that?
0: That's the only one that comes...
2: I can't tell if I've heard that or not.
0: That's the only one that comes to mind for me. Oh, because the next song is the bathtub song.
2: Splish Splash?
0: No. Islands in the Stream, Kenny Rogers and Dolly Parton.
2: Oh, right, okay. Yeah.
0: I do refer it to that way because... Even though I was 12 years old when this happened, we referred to it that way.
2: That can't be the other duet song you were on about.
0: No.
2: No, okay.
0: Oh, no, because there was just too obvious.
2: Yes, yeah.
0: Because I had played a Kenny Rogers song, so I wasn't going to do another Kenny Rogers. All Night Long from Lionel Richie.
2: Banger.
0: Got 3 weeks.
2: We used to sing that behind the bar at Spoons. It was great fun.
0: And the last song of the year got 3 weeks. And it was Paul McCartney and Michael Jackson with Say, Say, Say.
2: I don't know if I've heard that.
0: You might have. I think you probably have, but it would have, if you've heard it, it's been in passing.
2: Okay. Yeah.
0: Because it's one of those songs that sort of appeared. And one of the things about Paul McCartney in that era is that there was a lot of...
2: stylistic choices.
0: Yeah, but I was going to say other contributors.
2: Yeah. Yeah,
0: because
2: collaborators.
0: Yeah, the collaborations were definitely there for Paul McCartney at that point. Now, I stopped in Australia with Total Eclipse of the Heart, and this is an interesting one because you get the first 5 of 7 weeks for Irene Cara and Flashdance, What a Feeling, and that gets knocked off for a single week of 8.
2: Eight?
0: Yeah.
2: Okay.
0: So you have Flashdance for 5 weeks. You have the first week of this particular song. I love this. I do not know this song, but the name alone has made me decide I think I want to go hear this. The song is called Australiana.
2: Okay.
0: And I don't know if this is a single person or a group, but it's Austin-tatious. Austen-tatious.
2: I feel like I've heard that name before, but I don't think it's a band. I think it might have been like
0: a guy. Because you're talking about a country that turned Yahoo Serious into a song.
2: I mean, it's probably definitely like a Texas riff more than anything.
0: Yeah, but the song is called Australiana. Okay. And so Irene Cara gets another 2 weeks to get her 7, and then 7 straight weeks of Austen-tatious. And then that gets beaten out for the next 5 weeks by Karma Chameleon.
2: Oh, God.
0: From Culture Club. Now we're into November. And the group is called Australian Crawl. And they got a single week for Reckless, Don't Be So. Billy Joel had a single week for Uptown Girl. Kenny Rogers and Dolly Parton got a week for the bathtub song Islands in the Stream. And the first 2 of 6 consecutive weeks went to Lionel Richie for All Night Long. So the first 4 weeks of 1984 belonged to Lionel Richie. So Australia still did Australia things and messed up the rhythm so well between Flashdance and Australiana. Like, between the two of them, that's 15 weeks.
2: That's so much time. For singles.
0: That's nearly 4 months.
2: I mean, it's not the first time we've seen this from Australia's charts.
0: Oh no!
2: At all.
0: Oh no! But it's back to that whole concept of Australia doing Australia things, and it's one of the points of fascination for me. And you know, honestly, one of the sad points out of all of that is the fact that that's never going to happen again.
2: Track dominance.
0: No, not the track dominance, But the knocking a knocking a song off and then regaining the top spot for a longer period than you had it in the first place.
2: That won't happen.
0: It's just it doesn't strike me as something that's in has any sense of likelihood. And to me, that's there's a lot of that that I see as kind of sad. And
2: there's too many metrics and too many avenues now for things to be consistently listed or recorded, I feel.
0: No, I absolutely agree with that. But I also look at the downside of that, too. And that is that despite the fact that, let's say you're a musician, and let's say you come up with a great song, and you've got, it's got a couple of great riffs, but it's got a couple of even better hooks. And you have to build on those over the course of time. And you're able to do that, but you're trying to get your music out to as many platforms as possible. And the platforms are in competition with each other. Mm-hmm. So because you're up on one platform, you may first not be able to get up on another one.
2: Yeah.
0: And then if you are, you need so many thousand hits and streams just to be able to get a couple of pennies.
2: Yeah.
0: I mean, it kind of hurts. And it sort of bothers me that this is the way the music industry is now. I sort of feel like they're not going to get the chance to be treated fairly.
2: No.
0: You know? And one of the things that labels did well was things like A&R.
2: Yeah.
0: Where they would develop an artist. You're not going to see that in the same way. Either you can do it now or you can't do it at all. I mean, granted, you might be able to produce a fantastic album from your bedroom.
2: Yeah.
0: But that doesn't mean that it's going to matter when it really comes down to it. Mm-hmm. So to me, that's kind of sad. I sort of changing
2: the landscape in it.
0: Well, yeah. And it's never going to be the career that you want it to be.
2: No.
0: Is kind of how I'm looking at it. Do you know what? I'm looking at the song. I've already lost today. I'm conceding a loss. It's what, 8.5, 3.5, right?
2: No, it's 9.5 to 4.5.
0: 9.5 to 4.5. Do you know what? To heck with that. I want to hear this.

0: So, you got the song title.
1: Come Dancing?
0: Yes. I thought that was pretty obvious.
1: Fairly, yeah.
0: Yeah, you know. Actually, that really didn't require much formula.
1: No, it was very front and center.
0: Yeah.
1: Was that
0: although, you did say as the song was starting, well, it's not what I thought it was.
1: No, I thought it was something else at the start from the intro, and I can't remember what the song was now. I'd have to go back. Oh, no, I thought it was like a door song, but like the doors are done by this point.
0: Oh,
1: well,
0: yeah.
1: I mean, they're active, but they're not the doors, really.
0: Yeah, it's Ray Manzarek and
1: John Densmore?
0: Something like that. Yeah, that sounds right. Anyhow, so it's Come Dancing, but you don't know who did it.
1: No.
0: It was the Kinks.
1: That was the Kinks?
0: That was the Kinks.
1: Fair enough.
0: Well, it was 1983. 99 HMFM DAB and online at
1: school.org.uk. Sorry, that's past the time I would put the Kinks in.
0: No, they were still around. Ray Davies and the Kinks actually were still performing live.
1: It's like 5 years ago or something.
0: Yeah,
1: right?
0: something like that.
1: At least 10
0: because I've actually seen video of them in at least the 2010s. And so this is nearly 30 years before that.
1: I mean, it's got a lot of bands that are still active and still going.
0: Yeah, and now the question is how many of those bands started before, and how many of those bands started in this sort of window of the early 80s that we're dealing with today?
1: So in this space of time, there's actually a few bands that I think are still actively touring, one of which I saw last year, and a few that are still big. One actually regrouped relatively recently, and it's very debatable for me to whether or not I'm going to see them or not, and it plays at me morally every day. But I have a Canadian artist that make a debut in this particular year,
0: okay.
1: And in the time it takes me to read the rest of the debutantes, you have to guess who it is.
0: Oh, wow. Okay.
1: Okay, so starting off for debuting... debuting albums, mostly. This is not when they officially debut. This is like when their first major album comes out. So kicking us off first is Sonic Youth.
0: Okay.
1: Followed by Tears for Fears.
0: Mm-hmm.
1: Europe made their debut in 1983.
0: Oh, yeah.
1: Marillion made their debut as well. This is with Fish, the original singer, before we replaced it with the other one. REM released Murmur in 1983, which always baffles me for whatever reason. I think Murmurs is a night album, but it's not. Pulp made their debut as well before becoming massive in the UK in the 90s. Mm-hmm. Kajagoogoo.
0: Yeah.
1: One of the greatest band names of all time, in my opinion.
0: Well, yeah, and that was their debut, and Too Shy was their biggest ever hit.
1: Yeah, I don't know. I saw Nick Beggs is a fantastic bass player. That's all I know about Kajagoogoo. Weird Al Yankovic made his debut in 1983.
0: Yeah. See, now, I have an issue with that. Now,
1: this is the first major release.
0: Okay, that's the point.
1: The disclaimer at the start of my segment, Steph.
0: No. It's just because I do and have heard some of his stuff from the Dr. Demento show going back before this. In fact, while he was still doing college radio.
1: Yeah.
0: So I've heard that, but yeah, when you frame it like that, that actually does make sense.
1: Ministry also made their debut, big industrial metal band who I saw last year.
0: Oh, God.
1: Who were actually really good, surprisingly enough.
0: The
1: I had no expectations.
0: Yeah, the only one that I ever used gig-wise from them was Jesus Built My Heart Rod.
1: It's a great song. It was like, yeah, no, they were actually a lot of fun live. Dio made his solo debut.
0: Yeah.
1: With Holy Diver. Holy Diver, one of the greatest riffs of all time, in my opinion. Swans, very niche one, very dark, very, very weird. I've actually not listened to that much. I just know they're like very influential in like very underground sort of circles. Mm-hmm. I know like Lou Reed and so on and so forth, a big fan. Very dark. It's like one of the bands I'm interested to listen to for the first time. Pantera made their debut.
0: Yeah, that
1: before,
0: sounds right.
1: Before they became the Pantera we know and love, with their group, like glam metal-y sort of stuff. A lot of spandex before they became Lords of the Riff. Stevie Ray Vaughan made his debut with one of my favourite albums of all time, Texas Flood.
0: Oh, yes.
1: Another band that made big waves in the pop scene was Wham!
0: Yes.
1: Wham! Waterboys also made their debut. Paul Young made their debut. Madonna made her debut.
0: Yes.
1: And as
0: because that would have had Holiday on it.
1: Yeah, I think so. Yeah, I think that's one of our first big hits. Cyndi Lauper also made her debut.
0: Mm-hmm.
1: And as we discussed earlier, I did not know they were Scottish. Big Country made their debut in this particular year. This is like a Today I Learned thing, but like last week I actually had no idea they were Scottish. I know I've heard of the name. My dad's a fan.
0: Yeah.
1: There was albums all over the house, but I had never asked about them. I didn't know if I've heard a song growing up of them. But Big Country made their debut.
0: Okay, now
1: and
0: 80...
1: then, sorry,
0: go ahead.
1: One
0: go
1: more.
0: Ahead.
1: One of the biggest and most, I would say, relevant, well, not relevant, but like one of the more ongoing growing bands that will probably take a while to die down, Metallica.
0: Yeah. Yeah, that actually does sound right, because Master Puppets would have been 85.
1: Four.
0: Where's 84?
1: No, Master Puppets is, because it's Redlands after that's 85, 86.
0: Yeah, that sounds right.
1: Actually, why do I have to think of that? Because it's Kill 'Em All. It's Kill 'Em All from 1983, because that's also my top 5 albums, along with Texas Flood. Bark at the Moon from Ozzy Osbourne, also in top 5.
0: Yep.
1: Eliminator from ZZ Top.
0: Yes.
1: Top to bottom bangers from ZZ Top when they started being like a less bluesy and countryfied
0: and way
1: more,
0: better than Afterburner, I'm going to say it.
1: Yeah.
0: Got to be said.
1: I like
0: way
1: a
0: better.
1: Lot of the early ZZ Top albums, but Eliminator is different gravy. And also, have I told you my love of Tom Waits?
0: Yes.
1: Swordfish Trombones was out in 1983. A very, very weird album. This is when Tom gets real weird with it, and it's fantastic. I do recommend.
0: Do you know what? That's totally okay. So, give me a hint for the Canadian, because I'm.
1: We have discussed them numerous times. It's been threatened to be played, but you've only recently played them.
0: Oh, Killer Dwarfs.
1: Well done, yeah, congratulations.
0: Yeah, because I've only ever played them. I have played them twice, but I played one track.
1: Yes.
0: But
1: one of the times I wasn't here, though, right?
0: Because
1: only recently you played them.
0: Yeah. But I made a point. Well, the thing
1: and
0: is.
1: And I think I joked about it like the week before and then caught myself out with my own joke.
0: Yes,
1: the week
0: absolutely.
1: After.
0: So I feel good about that. Now, I know where we're sitting for time, so I actually have to do this. I'm all sheets to the wind. Because I know that I've lost, but as dumb as this is, I want to hear it.

0: I just had to hear that. The song title is dead simple.
1: Put on the Ritz.
0: Yes.
1: Now bamboozled me that one. Slightly.
0: Yeah, well, you did. Is that a cover? It's like, yes, that was a cover. The original goes back decades.
1: Yeah, because I've heard the song itself, but not that, yeah, not that version of it.
0: Well, this the interesting thing is the version is by Taco. That is their name, and it did come out in 1983, and according to Billboard magazine, it was the number 31 song for the year.
1: Fair.
0: I do remember it being on the charts for a considerable period of time.
1: I don't know, sometimes an old song on New Year's is a recipe for success.
0: Yeah, I can't remember when in the year that this one came out, but I do remember it being like consistently on the charts. And I do remember it getting played quite a bit. And actually into 1984 as well. This is one of those ones that I think it was the second half of the year, because it's got that sort of, from a video standpoint, the carryover into the early part of the next year. Just the way album sales go and so on and so forth. But this is how I remember it being such a big thing. And yeah, number 31 for the year. That's kind of impressive in its own way. Mm-hmm. It actually is, because 83 was a good year. I mean, we've kind of proved that. Now, let's see how that works for films. We stopped at 11 with Superman 3. In at number 10 is an iconic film.
1: Okay.
0: National Lampoon's Vacation.
1: Okay.
0: In at number 9 is another iconic film. Risky Business.
1: I've seen that one.
0: It's one of the few Tom Cruise movies I can stomach.
1: That's before he was full Tom Cruise, though, right?
0: Yeah, this was actually his first legitimate lead role.
1: Yes.
0: In at number 8 is a movie I did not like. Staying Alive. However, in at number 7 is a movie I did enjoy quite a bit. Mr. Mom. Michael Keaton. Now, I alluded to the Battle of the Bonds.
1: Yes.
0: With Never Say Never Again.
1: Yes.
0: Well, in at number 6 was the other side of that, because it was Octopussy.
1: Yes. I don't know if I've seen that one or not. I can't tell.
0: I have.
1: I've not marked it on Letterboxd, but I can't remember if I've actually read it, if I've seen it or not. I'm very, a very patchy history of the James Bonds.
0: Well, you've got Maude Adams, Louis Jourdan, and of course Roger Moore. That's the sort of the big guns.
1: They were just always on the telly at some point in time. Various channels when I was growing up. So I was like catching bits and pieces of them.
0: In at number 5 was actually a surprisingly good Matthew Broderick film.
1: Okay.
0: War Games.
1: All right, yeah, not seen that.
0: That was a good one. Number 4 is another iconic film. Holy crap. I'm looking at the top 5. The top in at number 5 was War Games. In at number 4, Trading Places.
1: Yeah, there we go.
0: In at number 3, Flashdance.
1: Okay.
0: In at number 2 is the Academy Award winner, Tootsie.
1: All right, yeah. Dustin Hoffman, right?
0: Mm-hmm.
1: Yeah.
0: What do you think number 1 was?
1: Return of the Jedi.
0: Yes.
1: Easy money.
0: Yeah, no, I absolutely knew that it was going to be number 1 for you and going to be really easy. So how many of those have you seen?
1: Not that many. So I only had about eight or nine entries in my Letterboxd for the years of this film, and then debatably Octopussy as well. But Return of the Jedi, I have seen, is on my top 5. I'd say it's probably my favourite of the original trilogy from Star Wars. And then Usual Shenanigans from me, two of them are technically not films, but also kind of films, but they're very influential on me. Is Eddie Murphy's Delirious.
0: Yep.
1: One of the greatest stand-up sets of
0: which
1: all time,
0: I had. I actually
1: opinion.
0: Had that on VHS.
1: Minus the homophobia. Rich Pryor's Here and Now.
0: Yep.
1: One of the lesser ones, but still really, really good. Trading Places, also my top 5, and Scarface.
0: That's fair. That's actually a pretty fair list. I'm not really shocked by any of that. So, you're not gonna believe this. We're basically out of time.
1: No way!
0: Oh, yeah. So how is the score sitting? Be honest.
1: I think I've done math wrong at some point in time, but it's 11 and a half to 6.5.
0: Well, that is 18. That actually does kind of work. And based on how well I've done today and how well you've batted things out of the park.
1: I can't believe I got Rick Springfield.
0: Yeah. Yeah, that's just...
1: And it wasn't Jess's girl. Look at me go.
0: No, I'd... Just... I knew... You heard my concern when the wheel of my misfortune spun to start this program.
1: I don't know, but you tried getting hollow notes past me before, and that didn't work out for you. So I was surprised.
0: Yeah,
1: you
0: but I was you. I had was already behind at that point.
1: No, that was the one that sealed it.
0: Oh, that was the one that sealed it. I thought Rick Springfield. Oh yeah, Rick Springfield put me behind.
1: Yeah,
0: and then Hall & Oates just guaranteed.
1: Yeah, because after you admitted you weren't going to play Billy Joel just for out of spite or anything, and then I knew John Mellencamp would be like a bit obvious as well. So like Rick Springfield was the last one I know that caught me out before. So I just took a shot in the dark, and it turned out to be Rick Springfield.
0: So what you're telling me is that you've got me absolutely sussed.
1: Well, we have done a lot of shows. Yes, I've learned some patterns and stuff.
0: No,
1: yes.
0: that's actually totally.
1: And in some ways, I'm doing you a service by not listening to a lot of Billy Joel, but that may come to an end.
0: No, I actually kind of. I'm not going to lie. I kind of appreciate that. Now, I can't say for sure because conditions being here as they are, on the way to get into Shmoo, I'm hoping Andy Gibson's up next. If not, I hope you manage to find a way to catch us on Mixcloud, catch us on the rebroadcast on a Sunday evening, or if you're able to do it whenever you want, I just hope you're listening. And if you're sticking around on the live broadcast, hopefully it's Packed Lunch with Andy Gibson. Taking us out is this.

0: White smoke pouring out of the Sistine Chapel chimney. First North American Pope.
1: A heated, televised argument in the Oval Office.
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8: From the Sky News Centre at 7, Tiger Woods has pleaded guilty to driving offences, meaning he'll avoid prison but won't be allowed on the roads for 5 years. It's after his car rolled over during a collision with a pickup truck near his home in Florida in March. Police have arrested a man after a British woman was killed in the Algarve region of Portugal. The 34-year-old was stabbed to death at a hotel in Albufeira last night. Iranian media is claiming US attacks hit a wedding in the country, killing 5 people. The American military says it never targets civilians and was responding to threats from Tehran on commercial ships. Strikes have been exchanged between the two sides, with Donald Trump threatening much harder action if attacks continue. Defense analyst Professor Michael Clark says it's all pointless.
9: Both sides feel that they have to have the last word militarily, but both sides want to get back to the memorandum of understanding, instead of which both sides are now hitting each other in a series of retaliatory attacks which are going nowhere for either side.
8: Greater Manchester Police says 6 officers have been dismissed following allegations of racial discrimination. A colleague claimed they'd mocked her accent and commented on her skin colour in 2023. Andy Burnham's joined the King and French President to see the Bayeux Tapestry. The 70-metre embroidery is back in the UK at the British Museum for the first time in nearly 1,000 years. Our royal correspondent Laura Bundock says the King's played a role in the tapestry's loan.
10: It was in 2023 that his delayed state visit to France happened. The issue of the question of whether the tapestry could come over was brought up. Visit, which was very much about helping to restore relations and repair relations.
8: And Celtic will try to make it 4 wins from 4 as they host Aberdeen in 1 of 5 matches in the Scottish Premiership. Rangers boss Derek McInnes will be in the stands at Falkirk. That's the latest.
11: Hi, my name's Connor.
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Hello and welcome to yet another episode of the Infinite Playlist. My name is Connor, this is Shmoo 99.8 FM, and today's show is following on from a trend of the prior show, which was centred on bands and songs from 1996. Today, this week, whenever, we are doing 1986. Now, it won't all be like hits of 1986, it is songs again of my choice and my choosing. Which is why the song kicking us off today was Battery by Metallica from the incredible Master of Puppets. Arguably, debatably, their best album. I would say it's probably their best album in my opinion, as much as I do love Ride the Lightning and a big chunk of Kill 'Em All, but like it's Master of Puppets is obviously way better than Kill 'Em All. I also really enjoy Injustice for All. I also believe in Justice for Jason because the re-released fan edit mix thing where you can actually hear the bass in it's a lot more clear that there's actual, you know, bass on the songs. Justice for All, with Jason Newsted after he replaced Cliff Burton, it is really good. In particular, Dyer's Eve. I think Dyer's Eve is fantastic, absolutely excellent, unbelievable stuff. Blackened's also really good, and the title track is also really good. Also, One is really overrated. It's not that it's overrated. It's just played so much, and like there's a handful of songs that I can't stand them. It's like I wouldn't run out my way to put them on anymore. Like I wouldn't as happy as I am for Master of Puppets to come back into the social subconscious, as it were, after it was featured in Stranger Things, I wouldn't go my way to put it on because again I've heard it way too much. There's like a handful of staple songs in like the metal community that I do not need to hear ever again. And Master Prophets is one of them. As much as I really, really enjoy it, don't get me wrong, I love the song Master Prophets. I just don't need to hear it again. Same like Guns N' Roses. I don't need to hear Sweet Child of Mine ever again. I'm completely happy with never hearing that song ever again. Either or, by the by, etc., etc. That is today's theme for the show. We're doing 1986. There will be a handful of bangers and big songs from the year. Like a handful of them are just like too obvious to not play. From a handful of groups and solo artists, because there's quite a lot of like breakout artists or like singers that were in bands that are no longer in bands and going it alone and then doing their own thing, as I will touch on as we go through. But yes, first on Shmoo 99.8 FM on the Infinite Playlist was Metallica and Battery, and up next is not Metallica and Battery.

Up next on the Infinite Playlist on Shmoo 99.8 FM was David Lee Roth with Yankee Rose from the 1986 album Eat 'Em and Smile. So Yankee Rose is a mainstay for me in terms of this year in particular, mostly because of GTA Grand Theft Auto Vice City from back in the day. A game I played way too young, but absolutely adored the radio on GTA. The GTA music selection for all the radio stations is sublime. Absolutely exceptional, unbelievable, and like incredibly influential on my music taste, just as a wide spectrum of things in general, along with like my dad's wide interest in music stylings. But in particular, like the rock and roll stations, V-Rock in particular, on Grand Theft Auto, is like mind-blowingly influential on my wider music taste. So Yankee Rose is mostly the only song I know from Eat 'Em and Smile. Eat 'Em and Smile will be an album I review, as I have currently ongoing with a project where I am going through all very loosely. There's a handful of bands I'm not going anywhere near, but I'm doing a project where I'm going reviewing a bunch of albums from 1966 until like probably 2000. This is mostly to overlap with what myself and Steph do with Time Capsule on Mondays at 9 to 11, where we review songs and albums, music and films, etc. throughout the years. And then there's as much music as I have listened to. There's a bunch of like massive classic albums that I just have not listened to yet. And as much as I've been ongoing and trying to like chip away at a bunch of famous bands and artists and so on and so forth over the years, because I do have a large repertoire of music that I dive into regularly, but there's still like a bunch of albums that I've just not listened to straight up. So Eat 'Em and Smile will be one of those albums that I will eventually give a go. Like, I'm mostly focusing on debut albums from massive bands, just to see like what they sounded like before like the bigger albums, because some of the bigger albums I may have heard are like I've heard songs from said album, but I've not listened to like their earlier work to see like, because there's a massive, for especially like older bands, I'm using that term very loosely with quotation marks and bunny ears, etc., where up until like they become big, there's a completely different sound that they have. Especially for like the 80s, like bands who started in the 70s but got big in the 80s normally start out, like, again, broad strokes here, start out as like a blues rocky band, or like a more like pub rocky band, or just like very rooted into it and meat and potato sort of stuff, but then branch out into different sort of things. But David Lee Roth, the singer, the original lead singer for Van Halen before Van Hagar and a multitude of other singers before then going back into Van Halen, this is his first solo album and has Steve Vai on guitar, which I knew, I have known that

over it series is absolutely excellent. Greg Bissonette was on one of them, and he is an absolute monster and has done so much work with so many bands. I had a quick scroll through of people he's worked with, and it's a lot. There's a lot of people. He's worked with so many people. But yes, Billy Sheehan, I'm pretty sure Billy Sheehan's in Mr. Big. I want to just quickly fact check this. Yes, yes, Mr. Big, right. We have seen, he is an unbelievably talented bass player. Like, a sensational sound and just sensational groove and work overall. But yes, David Lee Roth, Yankee Rose, Eat Him and Smile on Shmoo 99.8 FM. Up next is a different song, Shock Horror.

Up next on the Infinite Playlist on Shmoo 99.8 FM was Bon Jovi with You Give Love a Bad Name from the album Slippery When Wet. Top to bottom bangers from Bon Jovi and Slippery When Wet there. I don't actually know that much outside of that album, to be honest. The debut album is one of the albums I have on my stupid massive list of albums to check out through the decades and millennia and centuries and so on and so forth. And then I vaguely remember Crush, but that's only because It's My Life was like the first Bon Jovi song in however many years to come out and be like on the radio a lot when I was younger. And when I say younger, I was 8.

But moving on, Bon Jovi are still on the go, still touring. I don't think Richie Sambora's in the band anymore. There's normally quite a lot of drama around that. A friend of mine, Gwen, hello Gwen, is a massive fan of Bon Jovi, but mostly Richie Sambora more than John Bon Jovi. And also unrelated, but for years my dad called Bon Jovi because of reasons or what have you. But You Give Love a Name is... You Give Love a Name? That's loose. You Give Love a Bad Name is probably one of the biggest songs from the 80s and still enduring and still listened to today, especially given all the fact that it's got over 1.5 billion listens, and then Living on a Prayer has over 2 billion listens, which is wild, but also not surprising at the same time. And Wanted Dead or Alive does not have enough listens in comparison, in my opinion. I mean, 600 million listens is still an obscene amount of listens, but I love Wanted Dead or Alive. That's a great song. But moving on, we have more stuff, because that was a relatively quick song in comparison. I mean, Battery was over 5 minutes, and that's one of the shorter songs, or the shortest song on Battery. Not Battery, on Master of Puppets. Sorry. Out of the three ones that are under 6 minutes, that is 5 minutes and 12, and by about 20 seconds, the fastest one, because I really wanted to play Welcome Home Sanitarium, which is 6.5. I also really want to play Orion, but that's 8.5, and I don't have time for that. I mean, I do, but like, I want to get through a lot of songs on the show. Speaking of,

God, the fade-out was prominent in the 80s. Up next on Shmoo 99.8 FM and the Infinite Playlist was Huey Lewis and the News with Hit to Be Square from the album 4. Now, I cannot remember if I've properly listened to all of 4. I have definitely listened... Well, 4? F-O-R-E. I have definitely listened to Sports. I really enjoy Sports. I thought Sports was a really good album. I had a lot of fun listening to that. And I have 100% listened to Hit to Be Square numerous times. I've heard it in so many things. And that's kind of how I heard of the album and Huey Lewis in general, because it's referenced in American Psycho when Christian Bale's character Patrick Bateman goes on a rant. It was not a rant, really, because he bigs up Huey Lewis in the News in general in a segment before very, very quickly disposing of Paul Allen, a.k.a. Jared Leto. And then, yeah, that put me on to Huey Lewis in the News and Hit to Be Squared. And then, yeah, I was doing a similar sort of thing, as I mentioned earlier, about my decades-long project of albums I've not listened to, where I was listening to, like, a different album a day about 10 years ago, and Sports was one of the random ones I selected for whatever reason. I can't actually remember what the protocol or the rationale was for those selections at the time. But I have listened to Sports. I do recommend Sports. I do recommend Huey Lewis in the News. It's very fun. 4 is the album that also had The Power of Love shoehorned onto it after the massive success of Back to the Future and that song being featured within it. Now, on to something a bit more rocky. There will be a heavy metal warning later in the show. There wasn't one at the start because it was Battery and Metallica, and yeah, I'd had no reason to pre-warn you. But warning now, there will be a warning later in place.

Up next on the Infinite Playlist on Spirit 99.8 FM was Who Made Who by AC/DC from the album Who Made Who, which was a absolute tie-in, sellout piece of nonsense, in my opinion. Tie-in with Maximum Overdrive, one of the Stephen King adaptations where Who Made Who was like one of the lead singles or songs that were attached to the project. The rest of the album is made up of songs that are already released, bearing two instrumentals and a song that has Bon Scott on it that was never properly released but is put on Who Made Who for filler and reasons, and I can't actually remember right on, to be honest. That's the Bon Scott one, and then DT and Chase Ace. I don't think they're bad by any means, but the existence of the album is a bit of an anomaly in AC/DC's back catalogue, because again, it's one original. Like, I love Who Made Who, like, I genuinely do. I think it's a great song, that's why I played it, but the rest of the album is a really weird existence in the back catalogue, and just, well, the catalogue of AC/DC. And I love AC/DC, genuinely do. Very patchy in the 90s, in my opinion, but like, aside from that, riffs for days, solos for days, great hooks, great vocals. I mean, some people can be a bit picky on the vocals, I get it. Some of them, it's quite a bit high-pitched, as old Brian Johnson. Not the same presence the Bon Scott had, but it was great nonetheless. AC/DC, don't need to tell you much about AC/DC because they're one of the biggest rock and roll bands of all time. We all know that. We all love that. We've all heard Thunderstruck and Iron Man numerous times. We all love Back in Black. We all love Highway to Hell and Girls Got Rhythm, etc., etc., etc. Excellent.

See, another fade out. There's so many fade outs on these so far. Up next, Peter Gabriel, Sledgehammer on Shmoo 99.8 FM on the Infinite Playlist from the album So is another album that is on my list. I have not heard So in full. I have heard Sledgehammer an ungodly amount of times, namely because it was the entrance theme for a wrestling tag team known as Mustache Mountain at the time, which was Tyler Bate and Trent Seven. And they came out to the song a lot, and it was great. It shouldn't work as a wrestling entrance theme, but it absolutely does, especially for Trent Seven and Tyler Bate, especially for a tag team known as Mustache Mountain. Not a lot on this one, because I have a few more songs quick through and to get through, and they're relatively long. They're not super long, but they're relatively long.

Yeah, yeah, another fade out. No big rock flashy finishes. Ozzy Osbourne shot in the dark from Ultimate Sin, The Ultimate Sin. The second album with Jakey Lee on lead guitar when Ozzy Osbourne was going through a revolving door of lead guitarists during this time. But is again, for the first time I've said this. Randy Rhoads, big shoes to fill. But Ultimate Sin is another album that I've not listened fully through all the way through. Like I love Shot in the Dark. I have heard The Ultimate Sin, but the rest of it I have not actually adventured through. So this is yet another album that will be added to my big mini end of list when I actually get to 86. Coincidentally, it's actually the next year I have to do, because I think I'm up to 85 from my big album project from starting in 1966. To 1985, so that will be added to the list. Up next, heavy metal warning. Simply, it's happening.

There you go. That's a big finish for a song there. Up next on the Infinite Playlist on 9.8 FM was Peace Cells by Megadeth, or aka Dave Mustaine and the Megadeths, from the album Peace Cells, But Who's Buying? One of the more underrated, I feel like, at this point in time, thrash albums from the Big Four. I really enjoy Megadeth. Like, I love Peace Cells, I love Rust in Peace, and I love Countdown. Well, I love bits and pieces of Countdown to Extinction. Dave Mustaine's voice is an acquired taste. His guitar leads are not. Unbelievable guitar work on Peace Cells and Rust in Peace in particular. I really enjoy Megadeth. And the last time I saw them live, they were actually really, really... I've seen them like two or three times. And the last time I saw them most recently, I think that was 2021 download, maybe 22. They were really good. Tightest I've ever seen them. It sounded great. Dirk, the drummer, is excellent. Up next...

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Up next, and second to last on the Infinite Playlist on Shmoo 99.8 FM, was the Ramones with Bonzo Goes to Bitburg. One of two good... Actually, Bonzo Goes to Bitburg is great. Let's just make that clear. Somebody Put Something in My Drink is decent. From Animal Boy, 1986. I have listened to some. The rest of it's not great, like, by any means at all. But Bonzo Goes to Bitburg is the exception in this entire album. I love Bonzo Goes to Bitburg. It was actually the first Ramones song I remember hearing, and it wasn't, like, just in passing or anything. My dad is, I wouldn't say a massive Ramones fan, he does like Ramones. But Bonzo Goes to Bitburg was actually in Jimmy Neutron, and I remember hearing it, so I saw that in the cinema, and this song, like, stuck with me just after it. It's like a quick montage-y sort of song when they're getting ready to, like, go and save their parents, from what I remember of Jimmy Neutron. It's been like literally since it came out, since I actually watched the movie Jimmy Neutron. I watched the show quite a lot when that was on Nickelodeon or whatever it was on, the first, like, properly animated show in that sort of style. I'd recommend Jimmy Neutron, I guess. It might not be good. It might be terrible now. I do recommend the Ramones, but mostly, like, earlier stuff like Rocket Prussia and the self-titled album are really, really good. It's better than, like, proper, like, punk rock. Bonzo Goes to Bitburg is not, it's not a traditional Ramones song by any means, way, shape, or form, but it's still really, really good. Animal Boy, I don't recommend as much. But I am out of time, and I am going to do a somewhat cliched last song. Thank you for spending an hour of your time with me. Thank you for being... it's probably one of the least bamboozling shows I have put together, to be honest. Quite a lot of big, big hits from a certain time in sequence and shock horror, with a handful of metal thrown in as well, because obviously at some point there will be a hip-hop show. At some point I've been challenged in some way, shape, or form to have a hip-hop show. But up next, after the last song, is Steven with Afro Vibes. Taking us out in a very cliche manner is Europe in the Final Countdown. Take care of yourselves. Bye-bye.

0: 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Shmoo FM. From the Sky News Centre at 8, the Kings described the Bayeux tapestry as the best possible symbol of the friendship between Britain and France as the thousand-year-old embroidery goes on display in London. His Majesty's joined the French President at the British Museum for a preview. The tapestry's on loan, with tickets released being snapped up. The King says it's a joy to see it.
1: May this tapestry and the treasures that will travel in return stand as symbols not only of our shared past, but our shared future. A future woven, as it should be, by Britain and France together.
0: A British woman's been stabbed to death at a hotel in Portugal. Police in Albufeira say a man's been arrested on suspicion of murder while a child's been taken to hospital. Four people have appeared in court and been remanded in custody, charged with the murder of a newborn girl in Sheffield. The infant was found with 33 stab wounds on Sunday. Tiger Woods has been banned from driving for 5 years after a crash in Florida in March. He denied driving under the influence, but has agreed to lesser charges. Donald Trump says he's happy the Duke and Duchess of Sussex have left America for the UK, declaring that he's not a fan. Prince Harry and Meghan moved back to Britain last week, along with their children, Archie and Lilibet. The US president's been asked about their move by reporters in Washington.
2: I thought they treated the royal family with great disrespect. I didn't like it. I didn't like the way she acted. I thought she was terribly disrespectful to the Queen. To King Charles. Maybe I'm different. I wouldn't have taken him back.
0: And in sport, Celtic are drawing 0-0 with Aberdeen at Parkhead as they try to win a fourth straight Scottish Premiership game. Rangers are kicking off at Falkirk with manager Derek McInnes banned from the touchline.
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Hello and welcome to the Afro Vibes right here on Shmoo FM. And this is how we do it. Yes, we started off with Kamido's Smooth Sugarcane and we'll continue. And this is the Afro Vibes and this is how we do it. It's all about the culture and the vibes. And we will continue and take up Ira Stars Rush as we build up the tempo.

Welcome back, and this is the Afro Vibes right here on Shmoo FM, and we've just been rocking. And if you are logged in, I hope you are enjoying yourself. And we listened to Omalay Soso, and prior to that, we listened to Arastas Rash, and she's always smooth on the vibes, as well as Omalay. And we'll pick the next set. We should have a feel of Jackie's. And Jackie is also sweet and smooth on the vibes. Stay tuned. This is the Afro Vibes right here on Shmoo FM.

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1: Yeah, Afro Vibes family, we are just warming up. And if you just tune in, this is the Afro Vibes right here on Shumo FM. And we listen to Jackie's tunes, and it's always sweet and smooth with Jackie as well. And, well, you are just setting the mood beautifully. And this is Afro Vibes, pure soul. And Afro Vibes is therapy. It's therapy. We would turn the heat up a bit and listen to Kaki's DC Turn Up. DC Turn Up. 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And if you just tune in, just sit back, relax, and enjoy the tunes. 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

Welcome back, and this is the Afro Vibes, and I tell you, this is a sound of pure joy, a sound of joy, and this is why we say Afrobeat is global, it's global, and I don't know who else is feeling that one, but I'm telling you, this lineup hits different, they hit different, and we're going to continue with the tempo, and we're going to listen to Sarkodie's Can't Let You Go, featuring King Promise.

Yeah, welcome back. And that was Sarkodie's Can't Let It Go featuring King Promise. And you are tuned into Afro Vibes right here on Shimo FM. And I want to highlight that if you want to reach out, I want to hear from you. You can email, send your email to afrovibes@shmoo.org.uk. I'd love to hear from you, and also I'll be happy to take in some song requests as well. And let's vibe together. Let's push the vibes. And it's always the energy and the vibes, the culture. And that collab right there was pure magic. And Afro Vibes never disappoints. And we're going to take the tempo. We're going to raise it up a bit. And we're going to listen to Sefes Itoke.

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1: Another one. What else? Yeah.

0: Welcome back, and this is the Afro Vibes right here on Shimo FM. I'm your host, Steve, and we just listened to Sparrow featuring Tiwa on Who Is Your Guy. And this is the Afro Vibes. It's always about the energy, the vibes, and the culture. I don't care where you are, whether you are in the kitchen, you're in the car or the couch, you have to dance. All right, we'll continue with Overdose, and hopefully you stay on your feet to jam. And we'll continue with Jerusalema, and that is a global hit as well. Right after that, we'll get into Master KG's Waya Waya.
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And that was Master KG's Waya Waya. Woof. Yes, and this is the Afro Vibes Hour. If you just tune in, do not touch that dial. And we've been floating on Afro beats all night. And before you know it, I mean, this culture is continental. You know, let's take a trip to Naija. And we just left South Africa with Master KG's Waya Waya. Pure groove and pure Africa. We'll switch over and go to Nigeria, Niger, Omo, Omo. And let's take on Iyanez Kukere. Stay tuned and enjoy.

Well, and if you're just tuning in, this is the Afro Vibes right here on Shimo FM. And that was just tracking back to those days. We just listened to Mad Over You by Runtown, and we had just a rewind, a little bit of throwback to one of the biggest Afro beats track ever. And when this dropped, the whole world was singing along, and that was Mad Over You once again by Runtown. And we want to get our show that's ready with Diana by Technobiles, and this is a true Afrobeat classic. We'll top it up later on with King Promises Terminator. Stay tuned. This is the Afro Vibes right here on Shmoo 99.8 FM. 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

Welcome back, and this is the Afro Vibes right here on Shimu 99.8 FM, and I've been your host, Steve, and at this moment, we'll keep on raising the tempo, and that there was Open Gates by Kwame Eugene, always with a good feeling, a sweet anthem, and it is Open Gates for the joy to flow in, and Kwame always knows how to lift up the spirit, highly spiritual, and now it's the turn of the Keche duo from Ghana. And when this dropped in Ghana, all parties went very mad. So we have the duo Keche with No Darling. And trust me, there is no sitting down for this one. We have No Darling by Keche.

Hello, this is the Afro Vibes right here on Shimo 99.8 FM. And if you just tune in, we've just been switching from Ghana, Niger, and to South Africa with Afro Beats and Afro Vibes. It's all about the culture and the vibes. 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And email once again is afrovibes@shmoo.org.uk. And I'll be looking forward to hearing from you. We'll continue with the vibes, and very soon we'll be wrapping up. In the meantime, let's switch and take on Kwame Eugene's Monica.

Well, well, well, welcome back. And just like that, our Afro Vibe Zenny comes to an end for the night. And from the mellow sounds to the party bangers, we felt it all tonight. We felt it all tonight. And thank you for locking in on Shumo 99.8 FM. And do not touch that dial. I'm Steve, and I'll catch you next week with more love, more life, and more Afro beats. 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I'll leave you with Ide Flow by Moses Bliss. 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

0: From the Sky News Centre at 10, the King, Queen and Prime Minister have been admiring the Bayeux Tapestry, which is going on display in the UK for the first time in nearly 1,000 years. The embroidery depicting the Norman conquest of 1066 will go on show at the British Museum. His Majesty thanked the French people and President Emmanuel Macron for loaning the artefact. Andy Burnham, meanwhile, says its story seems familiar.
1: A tapestry that shows a new leader emerging from a northern territory, travelling to the south of England in search of the crown. Something clearly that couldn't happen today.
0: A British woman's been stabbed to death at a hotel in Portugal. Police in Albufeira say a man's been arrested on suspicion of murder while a child's been taken to hospital. Four people have appeared in court charged with the murder of a newborn girl in Sheffield. The infant, known only as Baby S, was found with 33 stab wounds on Greater Manchester Police say six officers have been dismissed following allegations of racial discrimination. A colleague claimed they'd mocked her accent and commented on her skin colour in 2023. Donald Trump says he's happy the Duke and Duchess of Sussex have left America for the UK, declaring that he's not a fan. Prince Harry and Meghan moved back to Britain last week, along with their children, Archie and Lilibet. The US president's been asked about their decision by reporters in Washington.
2: I thought they treated the royal family with great disrespect. I didn't like it. I didn't like the way she acted. I thought she was terribly disrespectful to the Queen, to King Charles. Maybe I'm different. I wouldn't have taken him back.
0: And Celtic made it four wins from four in the Scottish Premiership as they beat Aberdeen 3-0 at Parkhead. Lawrence Shankland scored twice for Rangers as they beat Falkirk 2-1. That's the latest. I'm Kat Suave.

0: So welcome to Bardic and Sounds, coming to you live from Station House Media Unit. This is Wednesday the 2nd of September. Myself and Dave Mitchell here tonight.
1: Hello.
0: Hello. I've been missing for a couple of weeks. You were supposed to be on...
1: Yeah, I was not well.
0: A couple of weeks ago as well, but anyway, here we are tonight.
1: I'm not always ill, by the way.
0: No, me too.
1: It was just a bile duct thing that was extremely painful.
0: Oh, cha-cha.
1: Yeah, but I'm getting there.
0: Okay. So what do you open the show with tonight, then?
1: That was Cock Sparrow from the Hand on Heart album, and it's I think it's the last one they did, and that was Rags to Riches.
0: Okay, cool.
1: I started to play it because it's quite a new one.
0: Yeah, you've got some new albums.
1: Yeah, I got some new stuff today, so...
0: Okay, so what sort of stuff is it you've got? Is it
1: well, there's a band I really like called I Destroy, so we'll play some stuff off them, and there's some the new Casualties album with a new singer, and a couple of other things.
0: Okay, cool.
1: I've
0: got some CDs, and I've got stuff on the internet as well, so I will play some of that, and I'm starting off tonight with a band called Fitzroy Holt from Wolverhampton. They sound like this.

0: So there you go. That was a band called Fitzroy Holt and a tune called Around the Reckon, and that's from about 4 months ago, apparently. So you thought that was okay?
1: Yeah, I like it, but it had a Motorhead vibe to it, didn't it?
0: Yeah, definitely Motorheadish. Aye. So I don't know much about them. I'll maybe try and find out a bit more.
1: Yeah. Well, this lot, I do know a little bit about. This is I Destroy. I've been trying to get these. They have two albums released. I've been trying to get them for ages, but you can only really get them from the band. They're very much DIY. This is off their second album.
0: Yeah.
1: And it's called Headphones.
0: Cool.
1: Can you hear that?
0: Mm-hmm.
1: Oh, I'm in the wrong fucking one.

0: There you go. That was I Destroy. You can look them up on Facebook and stuff if you want.
1: Yeah.
0: You can see some of their songs and stuff. They're really good. I've listened to both those albums and they're brilliant. Really okay. good.
1: And so you're all singing about sort of female all sorts of things, yeah. issues and.
0: Yes, that's what I see them as. They're an all girl band, all three girls, all girl band. Talk about a lot of things that happen and stuff, and it's good. But I'll play some more of them later on as well.
1: So is this their most recent album then?
0: Yes, yeah. But I've got another one as well.
1: And it's very nice shade of white.
0: It is. And it's difficult to see what tracks.
1: I know, you're doing well. Okay, so it's you and me tonight doing punky type stuff pretty much, isn't it?
0: Yeah, that's it.
1: Okay. Right, back to me. This is a band from Melbourne. They're called 7 Foot Socks, wow. which is a good name.
0: It is.
1: And this tune's called Old Melbourne Town. They get playing.

0: That is old Melbourne Town from 7 foot Sooks. I thought it says 7 foot Socks, but it's actually 7 foot, 7 foot Sooks.
1: An honest mistake.
0: It's an honest mistake. Yeah. It's my poor old eyes.
1: Eye Destroyer from Derby.
0: Okay, yeah, you thought that, didn't you?
1: Yeah, I did think that.
0: And what did you say? Is that a three-piece?
1: Three-piece.
0: And were these the guys you saw at the weekend?
1: No. That's the Gullatines. No, I've never seen this band, but they're playing a lot of gigs around the UK and stuff. Uh-huh. I mean, they do everything themselves, gigs and all that. Okay. So, but they seem to be doing incredibly well.
0: Okay, so your last album for folk who are listening on the radio, obviously, was Amazing White. That I don't even know how to describe that colours. It's just amazing, red and black and
1: splatter blood. It's casualties anyway, and it

0: Yeah, you go out with Casualties, New York's finest.
1: Oh, honestly, okay.
0: That album's called Detonate, and it's I think it might be the first studio album with a new singer. The old singer left because he didn't want to tour anymore.
1: Okay, because he's too old.
0: No, he just didn't want to tour anymore.
1: Okay.
0: They were a pretty busy band. I mean, there's rumours of all sorts of other things, but I tend to believe that he just got fed up touring.
1: So is this a recent photograph of them?
0: Well, that's the new album, so yeah.
1: Yeah, I know. So this is 2026?
0: Yeah, yeah.
1: Amazing.
0: Yeah, yeah.
1: They're all dressed in like sort of 1982 style, are they?
0: Well, they're a punk band, aren't they?
1: No.
0: The Casualties are just Casualties.
1: Okay, yeah. Yes. But I don't think I've heard of them. Well, maybe I must have.
0: I've played them before, but they're just good, they're fast, they're loud, I like them.
1: Mm, cool. Okay, have you heard of Circle Jerks?
0: Yeah.
1: Okay, this is Circle Jerks then.
0: I know what Circle Jerk is as well.

0: So they got Supple Jerks from 1982, apparently.
1: Yeah, good band.
0: And Wild in the Streets. Right, explain to the listeners, over to the microphone, what Circle Jerks means.
1: I'm not going to talk about it. I think it's pretty obvious.
0: It's not, I didn't know.
1: It's a bunch of people standing around in a circle.
0: A bunch of, what sort of people?
1: Gentlemen.
0: Gentlemen.
1: Shall we say.
0: In a circle.
1: With protruding appendages.
0: And they're sitting or standing, or it could be either.
1: They're standing.
0: Okay, and then what they're doing?
1: They're doing things to each other of an unpleasant nature, if you so wish to discuss it. Moving swiftly on.
0: Okay.
1: it's also the name of a punk rock band.
0: Yeah, it is.
1: Yes. Anyway, this is the band I went to see on Saturday.
0: Oh yeah.
1: There was about four bands playing. They were all pretty good. The first one I was a bit wibbly about, but the other two were pretty good. Mm-hmm. And the last band was a ska band called the Gullatines, and I liked it, so I bought their album. And this is a song off the album, which is called Parcel of Rogues.
0: Parcel of Rogues, that's probably Burns.
1: Is it?
0: Yeah, Parcel of Rogues in a Nation.
1: I didn't even know. Yeah. Right, here goes.

0: go.
1: Yeah.
2: I'm not sure if that was the right speed or not.
1: It sounded good.
2: Yes,
1: it sounded good. It sounded like upbeat.
2: Yeah, it's kind of difficult because a lot of these albums are 45s and
1: something. I know you're saying that a lot of 45 albums nowadays.
2: Yeah. But I think that was the right. But anyway, who cares?
1: Yeah, it sounded fine. The singer sounded a bit like Porky Pig.
2: Yeah.
1: But that's okay. I like Porky Pig. Okay, so it's myself and Dave Mitchell here tonight playing punky, Porky Piggy stuff.
2: Got it out.
1: We're doing lots of new albums, which is great for... Yeah. I appreciate you getting all them coming in tonight to play them. Okay. I'm playing stuff that I found a while ago and I've got on SoundCloud and stuff. So next up is a tune called Surf Shack of Doom.
2: Right.
1: Surf Shack of Doom.

0: There you go. So that was a band called The Cormans, C-O-R-M-A-N-S, and a tune called Surf Shock of Doom from 2011. So you listen to Bardy Can Sounds coming to you live from Station House Media Unit. It's just after 10:30 on Wednesday the 2nd of September. Myself and Dave Mitchell are stood here ready to play lots of punky type music.
1: Yeah, we have a confession, or I have. I did play that at the wrong speed. But it's hard to tell because some of the songs are really fast and some of them are a bit slow. I had to listen to three songs before I found out that it was the wrong speed. But never mind. These things happen.
0: Okay, what have you got there? It looks like you've got two things going at once.
1: Yeah, there's it's a flexi disc, which I've put on top of an album because it's a flexi disc. So this is... might not sound as great as it could because it's a wobbly, flexible.
0: Yeah, yeah.
1: We'll give it a go. It did play earlier on, and it's by The Restarts, and it's called Uprising.
0: Okay.
1: Is it... Oh. Yeah, it's a bit...

0: There you go. That did play quite well.
1: Yeah, it was nice.
0: It's the Restarts, and Uprising is the album it's off, and it's called Black Dog. And it just came through my post. I don't know who sent it. I've no idea. It just arrived.
1: Well, you hadn't asked for it or
0: no,
1: nothing?
0: No, no idea. It just appeared, and I played it, and it's pretty
1: amazing.
0: Good. Yeah.
1: And it's a floppy disk. It's just
0: a floppy
1: like a
0: disk, yeah.
1: It's the size of a single packet.
0: And the hole ain't big enough.
1: And it's, yeah, just but totally floppy. Amazing.
0: Yeah. Good one.
1: So do you think it's a promo thing, or do you think it was a release?
0: I don't know. It came with nothing but what you see.
1: Mm-hmm.
0: So I assume either maybe the postie just stuck it through my door because he likes me. I don't
1: know.
0: Looks
1: so fragile.
0: But there you go.
1: Yes.
0: Right.
1: Okay, back to me. This is a German band called Wizzo and a tune called Antifa.
0: Oh.
2: Oh, controversial.
0: Not really.
1: No.

0: Weisel from Germany and a tune called Antifa.
1: That was really good.
0: Yeah, bouncy anti-fascist tune.
1: This is a second offering from I Destroy, which is off the first album.
0: This is a woman again?
1: Yes, this first album is called We Are Girls.
0: Okay.
1: And this is called Petting Zoo, if I got it right.
0: Okay.

0: There you go, Pet and Zeus.
1: Yeah.
0: Off the We Are Girls.
1: So it's the first album, he says.
0: Yeah, by I Destroy. Mm-hmm. I so like this band, I really do.
1: Yeah.
0: Vastly becoming one of my favourites.
1: That's good. And
0: every song on both albums is great. I might even play another one later on.
1: It's up to you, man. It's your show.
0: Usually play the same thing twice, but I'll be honest with you.
1: That's okay.
0: But anyway, there you go. And another natty coloured vinyl.
1: Yeah, it's a sort of, what'd you say, lemonade and spunky or something?
0: I don't know.
1: It's pink.
0: Yes. Yeah,
1: sploshes. Pink sploshes.
0: Pink sploshes on a clear vinyl. Yes. There you go.
1: Cool stuff. So, David Insurrection, who has also been on this radio programme quite a while ago now, got in touch. You played The Restarts earlier, and he's saying The Restarts and Agrotoxico from Brazil are playing in Aberdeen on September 30th. I said, where that? He said, The Rusty Nail.
0: Okay.
1: Tickets selling fast at Rosemount.
0: Oh, yeah, right. I know where you're at. Yeah, just down
1: the corner.
0: Stairs, yeah.
1: Cool.
0: It's a tiny place, but it's good. Yeah.
1: Okay, thank you very much for that, David. And I think I've got to put my hands up. The last couple of months I've been playing with Graham and young guys playing lots of reggae and dancey stuff, and I haven't done much punky stuff, so. But we're here now.
0: Yeah,
1: we're getting
0: so
1: it sorted out.
0: Punky night.
1: Yes.
0: Including all the mistakes and tripping over things.
1: That's
0: and
1: punk, is it?
0: Yeah, exactly.
1: And David, get some plans and get another show, because you're very welcome to come up and do your thing. Okay, back to me. This is a band called Discharge. Have you heard of them?
0: A little bit, yeah.
1: Okay.
0: Just a tiny bit.
1: Okay, hang on a minute. Let me play this before you put your next tune on. This is Hate Bomb.

0: Discharge and
1: brilliant.
0: A tune called Hate Bomb from 2016.
2: I used to have that written on the back of my leather jacket. Discharge.
0: Oh, did you?
2: Yeah.
0: Top or the bottom?
2: Bottom.
0: Okay.
2: And I've got Dennis the Menace sticking his fingers up.
0: I think I remember that.
2: Yeah, it's a long time ago. Don't
0: so
2: wear
0: what
2: happened
0: to your jacket? Is it still got it on your wall or something?
2: No, it's still sitting there, but I wouldn't wear it because it's leather, but
0: I suppose
2: it's a long time ago.
0: But then you're not sort of just using it. You know what I mean? If you use it for 40 years, then you're paying homage to the coup.
2: You can justify it, but I won't wear it.
0: Okay.
2: I won't. Just as I won't use anything else leather if I can avoid it.
0: No, of course.
2: But as is pointed out to me sometimes, how do you know the glue in your baseball boots?
0: I got slagged off for that once. I had vegan Dr. Martens, and somebody said that the glue was from South Africa or some shit.
2: What a load of bollocks.
0: I know.
2: No, they're made in the UK.
0: I know, but somebody was just being annoying.
2: Yeah, you can always pick a hole in someone's argument. That's why you've got to draw a line in the sand and live on the correct side that you think's good for you.
0: No, you just tell them to shut up.
2: To keep your sanity. Yeah, you can do that as well. That's what Dodd told me to do, but it wasn't shut up. It was F up.
0: F up.
2: Yes.
0: Okay.
2: Anyway, I'll play this now. This is Distorted Truth.
3: Get a move!

0: There you go. Started Truth, Policeman.
1: Yeah, that was good. And I thought you talked about the other track. What was the one at the bottom?
0: Oh, Empire Political Bullshit.
1: Yeah, I thought that was much later, but it was 1990. It's on that album you just played.
0: Yeah, it might have been slightly before it, but because the album, I think, I don't know if it came out before or not. But anyway, it's a good album. I like that.
1: And there for Clyde Bank, you said?
0: I think so, yeah.
1: Good. And, aye.
0: I saw Davey on briefly on Saturday as well.
1: Oh, doing it at Krakatoa?
0: Yeah.
1: That's good.
0: Just said hello. That was really good. If he's listening, good on you, mate.
1: Good on you. And so, tell us about the Drift Inn gig you were talking about.
0: Oh, yeah, that's Distorted Truth played the Drift Inn before we went to the venue one night, and Freddie and
1: Frankie,
0: yeah, were playing naked with socks on their appendages, shall we say.
1: Yes.
0: And I think the idea was that if anyone pulled the sock off, the gig was over. their part of it, not the Distorted Truth part. But it was a good night.
1: And then Distorted Truth came on after and said, how are we supposed to follow that?
0: Exactly.
1: Freddie and Frankie can be very naughty.
0: Yeah. It was great. It was great fun.
1: Good.
0: Anyway.
1: Back in the day, it's probably... That must have been the 80s or 90s.
0: 90s. It would have been the 90s, yeah. Because they just had their album out around about then. So, yeah.
1: Cool.
0: Around about then. Which is not just... It's not the Drift Inn anymore, anyway, is it? It's a fake Irish pub.
1: Oh, yeah.
0: But whatever that is.
1: Yeah.
0: But anyway.
1: Okay, back to me. Right, here's Dead Kennedys. Dead Kennedys and I Fought the Law. Yeah. Their version of...

0: Dead Kennedys, and I Fought the Law. Well, their version of I Fought the Law, anyway. But I'm moving over to your microphone, because that microphone over there is rubbish.
1: And this one's too sensitive. Yeah. I wonder how many versions of that have been done.
0: Hundreds.
1: Bands. Yeah, quite a lot.
0: Freddie, we spoke about Fred Wilson and Toxic, the last song, and he liked The Clash until they did I Fought the Law, and then he just thought they were totally crap after that.
1: It was a total
0: sellout, and it probably was the start of the Clash sellout.
1: I wasn't a big fan to start with. I mean, I liked The Clash.
0: Yeah.
1: I liked the first album.
0: Yeah.
1: Quite liked the second album, but I was more of a Sham fan.
0: Oh, yeah.
1: That was my favourite band. And I thought they would be more important than Clash.
0: Than The Clash.
1: Probably wrong, or maybe right, because Sham are still playing with the original lineup.
0: Yeah. So. Is it still the original lineup? All of them?
1: Yeah, I believe
0: so.
1: Right, anyway, this is another all-girl band, the Lindy Lindas. We'll play this, and this is Why.

0: Yeah, that's a Linda Lindas. Yeah, American band from LA. There you go.
1: Who you play mostly when you're on here?
0: Yeah, I've played a couple of songs by them, yeah.
1: As well as, what do you call her, Susan?
0: Joking Susan.
1: Is she going to be on tonight?
0: Yes, of course.
1: Yes.
0: I'll bunk someone later on.
1: Okay, oh, I've got to say, last time you were, when you got me coming on a couple of weeks ago, you were very unwell. But also, Laura was across.
0: That's right,
1: from
0: yeah.
1: New York, and she was going to be on as well, but she was unwell too.
0: Got a cold. She got a cold since she got here, so yeah. I just kind of put the slingers on that. It was a bit of well, I won't say it was a disastrous, but it was just both of us being ill and doing yeah. it, so that was that. Anyway, but she did request to play
1: some Dolly.
0: Dolly, yeah.
1: We'll have to suss
0: out
1: some.
0: I think you said Tammy Wynette, but I meant Dolly Parton.
1: We'll have to suss out some Dolly in the next hour, because we're now, almost in the second hour of the show. Yeah. And you said she brought a CD over
0: yes,
1: for me as well.
0: Which,
1: so
0: I'm gonna flip him off. I forgot to
1: okay.
0: take, but I'll give him it tonight. Don't worry.
1: Yeah, give it to me when I'm dropping.
0: Because you need to listen to it first to see yeah. what you want to play. Yes. So you have to listen to it first.
1: So thank you so much for that. If you're yeah. listening over to New York.
0: Yeah.
1: Okay, back to me again?
0: Yep.
1: Okay, so this is The Addicts, and a tune from 1981
0: called
1: Numbers. So, let's get playing.

0: at the end.
1: So yeah, that's the Addicts from 1981 on the album Songs of Praise, which is a great album.
2: It is, yeah,
1: for a
2: yeah.
1: punk band.
2: I love the Addicts, numbers. I really do. I was saying to you that it was one of the best endings to a Rebellion I've ever seen.
1: Tell us, what happened like?
2: Well, they were playing and Public Image were playing the other place and everyone was grumpy after Public Image, but the Addicts were just balloons and streamers, exploding hats, and it was just brilliant. It was just a cracking gig, really feel-good factor.
1: Good.
2: Anyway.
1: We're into the second hour of the show now, by the way.
2: Right, I'm about to kill that feel-good factor.
1: No, we're getting into the vibe, we're getting into it.
2: This is Jean C... something or other. It's a French band called the Trotskids. And if you're French, I apologise for the bad language.

0: Yep, Trot Squids.
1: That was a quick
0: Trot
1: ending.
0: Squids. Yeah, it was. I can tell you how old that album is. It cost me 41 francs.
1: I don't know. What's a franc like?
0: I don't know.
1: Four francs a quid or something?
0: They don't do that anymore. It's all euros.
1: I suppose so, yeah. Euros from 1990 or something.
0: Yeah, I went over to Brittany a couple of times when I was working in a kitchen and just had a laugh, really good laugh, and went and met some of the local punks, and I said, what's a good punk album to buy? And they said, Trot Squids. So I don't know where they're from. Probably Brittany, but I think it's recorded in Paris. So
1: okay.
0: Whatever that means. But anyway, there you go. Trot Squids.
1: Good stuff. Like a bit of world music, some music from around
0: there we go.
1: The world. Okay, I think this might be an Irish band. This is the Youth Brigade, and a tune from 1996 called Sick.

0: So Youth Brigade. Oh, they're about to go again. A Youth Brigade, and I thought they were Irish, but you're saying they're American. Mm-hmm. So I looked it up, and they are actually from LA, so you were totally right.
1: Hey.
0: Started in 1980. I think that track was from 1996, from an album called To Sell the Truth.
1: Yeah, I've seen that some of their stuff in second-hand shops, and it's quite expensive. So, mm-hmm. But yeah, so they're obviously a pretty big thing in the day. This is Amel and Sniffers, but this is... And it's like both their early EPs put on an album, if you like.
0: Okay.
1: So this came out quite recently. And this is a subject very... It's a short song, but it's a subject very thingy to my heart. The theft of one's push bike.
0: Well, I've had two bikes stolen in the last couple of years, so...
1: I haven't had one stolen recently because I ain't got one, but anyway, here you go.
0: Bastards.

0: That's quite a quick song.
1: Finished.
0: Yeah, it's quite a quick song. But I was reading a little bit about Amyl and Sniffers. They're getting a bit of grief for selling out and all that, but I don't see it that way.
1: What do you mean?
0: I don't understand it either, mate.
1: What are they saying, though?
0: She's gone and been getting a bit of high fashion. And all that. I couldn't care less. There are only your own rules in this thing.
1: Yeah.
0: I love their music and I think they're great. So, and they make their own rules up, so who cares?
1: Yeah.
0: But I was reading that article. But anyway,
1: I don't know, it's funny. I mean, she doesn't wear a lot of clothes to be high fashion. And the thing I like about a lot of Australian bands is they wear low, low, low fashion. You know what I mean? They're like,
0: that's their
1: like
0: just their
1: baggy shorts and old t-shirts and do what they want.
0: That's their vibe. But she's been asked to do stuff in America and stuff.
1: Like Blondie style.
0: Maybe not quite that, but she's been asked to wear things. It's really irrelevant. I personally think if she's getting some money for doing that, good luck to her.
1: Yeah. You know? Okay. Right, this is a band from Berlin called Kreuzreiz.

0: What do you think of that band, Dave?
1: It's pretty good.
2: Yeah, so it is Kotz Reitz, K-O-T-Z-R-E-I-Z from Berlin. That's a tune from 2016 called Ratten im System. So I think it's like rats in the system, I would imagine. Yeah. Well, how's your mice? You've got...
3: Yeah, they're fine.
2: You've got two little mice that you've saved in your house.
3: Yeah, yeah, they're both fine. Scuttles and Scuttles was the one that I rescued from the cat, and Nibbles is the one that was living under the sink already. They're now both living under the sink.
2: That's totally amazing.
3: Happily
2: and
3: sitting.
2: I mean, that's months and months.
3: Yeah, yeah. Cool. They're fine. I've given them a little bit of food every night, and they come out and have a little party.
2: That's
3: and
2: amazing.
3: They're great, great fun.
2: Was it our neighbour upstairs that brought the one down at the cat had been at?
3: Yeah.
2: It's just do something with this, or what do you say?
3: Pretty much so. I didn't think it was going to make it through the night, but she did.
2: You saved
3: the fine, yeah.
2: It. Well done, you. That's amazing.
3: And what about the happy life now?
2: What about the seagull and the crow? Are they still around?
3: Still
2: around,
3: yeah. Oh, a little bit of a war going on between them, because it's not a crow, it's a raven, and it's got three other ravens with it now that are presumably its little ones.
2: Yeah.
3: And there's two seagulls, Fat Lad and Squawkers, who come down and fight with them. It's all going, my garden.
2: Yeah, menagerie in Rosemount.
3: Yeah, I mean, nothing else to do.
2: That's amazing.
3: It's good stuff. I like doing that stuff during the summer.
2: No, it's really good you're doing that.
3: Anyway, this is off The Last Offering by Chelsea, Meanwhile Gardens. It's the title track. And I think it's the last thing that Gene October recorded while he still had two legs, so...
2: All righty.

0: Tweety Birds.
1: Yeah, that's Chelsea and Meanwhile Gardens. Yeah, he had his leg amputated.
0: Sure, okay.
1: October did, yeah. But his Chelsea are carrying on, but I think he just turns up on stage when he can. But, but I mean, Chelsea, but I mean, I can't believe it. 48 years ago I first saw Chelsea.
0: That's crazy.
1: I've just liked them ever since.
0: Yeah.
1: Such a good band, really underrated, some cracking songs, some gems of albums, just there they go. There you go, that's Chelsea for you.
0: Right, here's another band from back in the day. This is The Misfits, and a tune from Tales from the Crypt and Bruiser.

0: Misfits from 2000 or something like that. Think it'll be 2000?
1: Probably before that.
0: Yeah,
1: they're quite an old band. I was saying, I used to go down and watch the Misfits. A few times I saw them in London.
0: Uh-huh.
1: And it always surprised me how it was never sold out. It was always half empty.
0: Weird.
1: Yeah, and I just thought it'd be so popular.
0: Yeah, yeah.
1: Get a ticket
0: and jumped out and...
1: No, it wasn't sold out. There you go. That's the Misfits for you.
0: Mm-hmm.
1: This is an old favourite from Choke and Susan.
0: Choke and Susan.
1: It's called Notice Me.

0: That's a long guitar.
1: I know, I think you just get a jump there and do a sort of big riff finish.
0: Not up to it.
1: Okay.
0: But anyway, yeah, that's Chuck and Susan, and what did I say it was called? Notice Me.
1: Yeah.
0: Well, I don't know if I've played that one before.
1: No, but I don't think so.
0: I've played most of everything else, but anyway, there you go.
1: So, yeah, I like that. I mean, is she still getting in touch, or are you still in touch with her?
0: Yeah, I missed them at Rebellion this year.
1: Oh, she came over for it?
0: Yeah.
1: Oh, amazing.
0: But I did contact her and said I couldn't make it, and she just said, oh, well, we'll miss you. Hopefully
1: that's
0: next
1: nice,
0: year.
1: Isn't it?
0: Yeah.
1: Well, you're looking well, and you're sounding well, so hopefully we'll get down there next year.
0: Yeah, that's my mission.
1: Cool.
0: Yeah, that's the one I'm going to do.
1: Okay. Right, this is a song called ACAB.
0: What does that stand for?
1: I think it's All Cops Are Beautiful.
0: Unpleasant.
1: Yes. Let's get playing.

0: Ah, that's what it stands for.
1: Yes, indeed.
0: Okay, so that was supposed to be the Richard Heads. I don't know if it was.
1: Don't matter.
0: It doesn't matter. It's a tune anyway, isn't it?
1: Yeah, a lot of people cover that song.
0: I know.
1: Originally the Foreskins, but yeah. My Grand Social, I haven't played that for a while.
0: Oh, I love them.
1: This is Counterculture, I think.
0: Okay.
1: Counterculture, I presume that's...
0: Do you think they got across this year?
1: I don't know. I'm not sure because I've spoken to him, but he never mentioned it. So.
0: Mm-hmm.
1: But anyway.
0: Love them.
1: Right, let's go.

0: Mm-hmm. There you go.
1: Grana.
0: There you go.
2: Grana what?
0: Mexican. Band, sorry. What's wrong with
2: that? That's toxic.
0: Magrana. Social, sorry.
2: Yeah, Magrana Social.
0: Yeah, great band. But yeah, anyway. But we're certainly playing some world music.
2: Australian, we are.
0: Mexican.
2: Yeah.
0: Scottish.
2: Okay, well, this next
0: Detroit.
2: Band is from London. You've probably heard of this. UK Subs.
0: Oh, yes, yeah.
2: Are they finishing or...?
0: No, I think they're playing their last Rebellion gig next Rebellion.
2: Oh, is it? Okay. But so this is the last year then or something?
0: It might be. I'm not sure. I suspect he'll sort of say he's retiring and just keep coming back for one-off gigs and stuff, but... I can't keep a good man down, can you?
2: No. Okay, this is from the album Work in Progress from 2011 and a tune called Creation.

0: UK subs from 2011.
1: Right, I'm going to make a second attempt.
0: Oh, this is the
1: Gullettines.
0: Spa Punky Band Porky Pig.
1: As you can see, the colour of it is very difficult to work
0: out. It's lovely.
1: Out. There's no speed written on it around.
0: It's sort of mauvey, whitey, blacky.
1: It's a mess.
0: No, it's lovely. I love it.
1: Right, here goes.

0: Sorry, go on. Right. Yeah, that was a Guillotines, and that was the New Wild West. Social media is the New Wild West.
1: Okay.
0: Which is quite true.
1: Yeah, yeah. And is this one of the bands you saw at the weekend as
0: yes,
1: well?
0: Yeah.
1: Down at Krakatoa?
0: Yes.
1: Cute.
0: It was the main band.
1: Yeah.
0: Anyway, so it must enough been, said about them.
1: Must have been bouncing, playing that sort of stuff.
0: It wasn't that full, but it was good. It was a good night.
1: Yeah.
0: Yeah, good night.
1: Okay.
0: But, there you go.
1: Okay, so we've still got 20 minutes to go. Time has flown past.
0: It has.
1: We've still got time for a few more tunes.
0: Yes, we have.
1: Up next, we've got Vice Squad from 1999.
0: Brilliant.
1: And Princess Paranoia.

0: Yeah, Princess Paranoia from 1999. Two albums, apparently. It was on two albums in 1999.
1: That's right, yeah, I've got them. But,
0: okay, you would have.
1: Yeah, I'm very late vice squad. I was looking through a load of old... I have got letters from Becky Bondage from years ago when people used to write, so we did have a good pen-child friendship about animal rights and all sorts of
0: stuff. She's very into that.
1: But anyway, this is that band, I Destroy. I'm going to play a third song. This is called Tell Your Friends You Love Them.

0: So, there you go.
1: That was a nice calm one.
0: It was, yeah. I mean, most of them aren't calm, but I just like that song. But yeah, both those albums are fantastic. Yeah. I really do like them. I mean, I'll be playing them a lot because they're all sort of earworms and stuff. You know, they're good songs.
1: Good.
0: But, yep, a new band and I like them. Yeah,
1: good. Okay, here's an old band from America again, 1996. Anti-Flag. You keep saying that. Die for your government.
0: You gotta die for your government! Die for your country, that shit!

0: So, Auntie Flag from 1996. Have you seen them as down at Blackpool as well?
1: Yeah, definitely. A couple of times. They're good. Mm-hmm. I like them, yeah. I mean, as I said, there was a bit of stushy about them, but I didn't really understand, but I like them.
0: Like the tunes, like the sound.
1: They've got some good albums as well. So, yeah. But I think I bought the last one as well, but I can't remember much about it to get out.
0: You must have a few albums at home.
1: I've got a lot, yeah. Anyways, we'll go to something local.
0: Yes.
1: We'll play a bit of Toxic Effects.
0: Toxic Effects. This is our last album, isn't it? Isn't it our last album?
1: Yes.
0: What's the name of the tune?
1: Ghoulies!

0: Toxic Ghoulies.
1: Sorry, I've put the microphone on now, so yeah, Toxic yes. Ghoulies.
0: Toxic Ghoulies, yeah. Well, we haven't played much Toxic. Well, we have played a couple of songs, but not much. But that's off their new, or the newest one they did, yeah. Which is good.
1: With Freddie on main vocals and Mickey Glupimp on backing vocals.
0: Yeah, there you go. Right. All good stuff.
1: All good stuff. Here's something from 1986. This is Subhumans and Businessmen.

0: Subhumans and businessmen.
1: Yeah, good one.
0: So, yeah, what's it? So, we've still got time for one or more tunes.
1: Subhumans stayed at my flat once.
0: Did they?
1: Yeah, after a gig. Mm-hmm. I think Dick didn't, but the rest of the band did. Trotsky did and all that. Yeah, really nice guys. Got a bollocking for it in the morning.
0: I remember you saying that story from your flatmate, wasn't happy.
1: No, he'd go to work in the morning. And he says to me, God, did you have to bring the band back as well? I was like, sorry, but anyway, this is another one from my Grana Social. This is Skinhead Girl.

0: Yeah, I'm going to ask social.
1: Lovely, OK.
0: Yeah, skinhead girl.
1: Skinhead girl. Right, that's pretty much the end of the show. Thank you so much for coming, Dave.
0: Yeah, thanks. I didn't make it easy for myself tonight, unfortunately.
1: No, you did amazing. You lined up all your own...
0: Well, there was a lot of things,
1: vinyl and stuff,
0: a lot of things that were all different speeds, and
1: we did fine.
0: All those coloured vinyls really
1: we
0: difficult
1: did fine.
0: To see. Yeah,
1: we two did. Old buggers. We did
0: yeah,
1: fine.
0: Yeah, good out.
1: Okay, I'm playing out with a tune called "Run, Run, Run." So let's get a plane and we'll run, run, run. That'll be
0: bye.
1: Awesome. Bye.

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1: The UK and France are boosting officer numbers as part of efforts to stop so-called mega dinghies crossing the Channel. The Prime Minister will host Emmanuel Macron at Downing Street later to discuss migrant numbers. Andy Burnham says the two countries must stay one step ahead of people smuggling gangs. The King says it's been a particular joy to see the Bayeux Tapestry return to the UK, where it was originally made after almost 1,000 years. The important historical document's been loaned to the British Museum by the French government. Charles went to see it there last night, along with the Prime Minister and French President. He thanked those involved for making the loan.